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1: 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Simpson attended funeral services for his ex-wife, accompanied by their two children.
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2: 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Oh. From the Fox Sports Studios in Los Angeles. Here's Chris Perfett.
3: Heading into the season, DeAndre Swift was entering the final year of his contract with the Chicago Bears. No more now. The deal between Swift and the Bears has been inked. 3 years, $33.75 million contract. Also an extension in San Francisco. Tom Pelissero reported that the 49ers signed coach Kyle Shanahan to a contract extension in the offseason. He was previously believed to be signed through 2027. Falcons quarterback Tua Tagovailoa is out for Sunday's season opener against the Pittsburgh Steelers with an oblique injury. Cooper Rush set to make the start at center for Atlanta. Giants have listed Malik Nabers as questionable against the Cowboys. Ashton Gentry's ready to go for Vegas, but tight end Brock Bowers officially ruled out. Alexander Zverev and Karen Khachanov in the third set. Zverev up 6-5 and has taken the previous two sets with a chance to go to the final on the line.
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0: Attention, Lep heads. Burn it up. Let's go for broke. Watch the night go up in smoke. What do you want? It's a Pour Some Leopard on You weekend. They're not fooling.
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0: Def Leppard Foolin'. I'm Mike Walsh. I thank you for listening. So 25 years later, something that disappeared after 9/11 is returning. 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
27: From the 96.7 The Wolf Studios and on your smartphone with the Wolf app, I'm Chief Meteorologist Kevin Williams. In Flagstaff, watch for shower thunderstorm this evening, then partly cloudy overnight tonight, the low 54. Mostly sunny tomorrow, though there is a chance of an afternoon thunderstorm, the high 82. In Oak Creek, we'll dip to 64 tonight, partly cloudy. Mostly sunny tomorrow with an afternoon thunderstorm risk, the high 88. Prescott, fair tonight, 64. Sun tomorrow with an afternoon thunderstorm risk, the high 88.
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0: So guitarist Robert Krieger wrote this song during a period when he was having fights with his then-girlfriend and later wife, Lynn. Don't you love her madly? From L.A. 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

0: showcasing the very best from Def Leppard, featuring Union Jack sleeveless t-shirts, twin guitar harmonies, and one-armed drumming. 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

0: counted on America to be passive. He counted wrong.
1: Gods of War. That's Def Leppard. I'm Mike Walsh. I thank you for listening. September 11th, 2001. American airspace is shut down. A six-month-old baby named Karina needs a donor liver transported from Nashville to Houston to survive. Nurse Jill Grandis was working with the Tennessee Donor Services and helped obtain extraordinary permission for a medical flight. A National Guard C-130 transported 8 ounces of cargo to Houston. The liver transplant was successful. Karina is now 25 years old and a law student interested in health policy. Never forget.
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0: 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The

0: metal, mullet, music lovers, we're going to pour some sugar on you in the name of Def Leppard. Get out your Union Jack sleeveless t-shirt and turn it up. You're in the middle of a pour some Leppard on you weekend.
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0: bringing on the heartbreak as we pour some Leopard on your weekend celebrating their million-selling best. I'm Mike Walsh. The Associated Press found about 40 states suggest to require some form of 9/11 education, but what children learn varies significantly. Some states specifically require instruction about 9/11 and its aftermath. When you think about it, somebody who's 24 really has no idea. And as the generation with firsthand memories gets older, classrooms are increasingly where Americans first encounter 9/11. Never forget. 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
25: 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I'm Chief Meteorologist Kevin Williams. In Flagstaff overnight, partly cloudy skies, a low of 54. For your Saturday, mostly sunny, but with an afternoon thunderstorm risk, high 82. Cottonwood, we're down to 71 tonight. Fair, mostly sunny for your Saturday. Slight chance of a thunderstorm in the afternoon, high 97. Prescott, fair tonight, 64. For Saturday, sun with an afternoon thunderstorm risk and a high temperature of 88.
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0: Watch the night go up in smoke. What do you want? It's a foursome leopard on you weekend. They're not fooling.
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0: No matter what, we're pouring some Leopard on your weekend, celebrating their million-selling best. That's Def Leppard. 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

0: We're showcasing the very best from Def Leppard, featuring Union Jack sleeveless t-shirts, twin guitar harmonies, and one-armed drumming. It's all happening right now on a Pour Some Leppard on You weekend.
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0: Leppard. Photograph as we pour some Leppard on your weekend, celebrating their million-selling best. I'm Mike Walsh. I thank you for listening. So, it's been 25 years. 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
10: I'm Chief Meteorologist Kevin Williams from the 96.7 The Wolf Weather Center. In Flagstaff, overnight, partly cloudy skies, a low of 54. For your Saturday, mostly sunny, but with an afternoon thunderstorm risk, high 82. Cottonwood, we're down to 71 tonight there, mostly sunny for your Saturday. Slight chance of a thunderstorm in the afternoon, high 97. Prescott, fair tonight, 64. For Saturday, sun with an afternoon thunderstorm risk and a high temperature of 88.
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0: metal, mullet, music lovers, we're going to pour some sugar on you in the name of Def Leppard. 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

0: Def Leppard, Hello America, as we pour some Leppard on your weekend celebrating their million-selling best. I'm Mike Walsh. Thank you for listening. Kaylee Lycan was born in New York City on September 11th, 2001. Her mother was 8.5 months pregnant and made her way home from Lower Manhattan that morning before going into labor. Kaylee was born at 5:15 that day. She later visited the 9/11 memorial and participated in its tradition of placing white roses besides victims' names on their birthdays. Never forget.
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0: Attention, Lep heads. Burn it up. Let's go for broke. 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What do you want? It's a foursome leopard on you weekend. They're not fooling.
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0: Don't be shy with that sugar, sugar. That's Def Leppard as we pour some Leppard on your weekend, celebrating their million-selling best. I'm Mike Walsh. Appreciate you listening. So let me ask you this, lovers. Do you have pet names for each other? Some are better liked than others. Positive pet names, according to a survey, says babe, love, bug, sweetheart, and mama. The ones that don't fly, woman, wifey, boo, mommy, and shorty. Don't ask me how I know. Right? Boo boo wifey, honey, boo boo boo shorty. Ow!
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6: 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In Flagstaff overnight, partly cloudy skies, a low of 54. For your Saturday, mostly sunny, but with an afternoon thunderstorm risk, high 82. Cottonwood, we're down to 71 tonight. Fair, mostly sunny for your Saturday. Slight chance of a thunderstorm in the afternoon, high 97. Prescott, fair tonight, 64. For Saturday, sun with an afternoon thunderstorm risk and a high temperature of 88.
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0: showcasing the very best from Def Leppard, featuring Union Jack sleeveless t-shirts, twin guitar harmonies, and one-armed drumming. It's all happening right now on a Pour Some Leppard on You weekend.
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0: Def Leppard, reporting some Leppard on your weekend, celebrating their million-selling best. That's Woman. I'm Mike Walsh. I thank you for listening. And Charlie Hunnam is making it clear that his new show featuring the cast of Sons of Anarchy is not Sons of Anarchy. It's a meta-series where they play fictionalized versions of themselves. My wife just, is Jack's going to have his shirt off? That's all she wanted to know.
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0: time for another round of Who Are You? Are you like a scorpion? 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Or are you more like a barracuda?
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0: Animal. That's Def Leppard. I'm Mike Walsh. I thank you for listening. We have a Pour Some Leppard on your weekend, celebrating their million-selling best. So let me ask you this. Do you have prized autographed memorabilia? Chances are it's fake. 50 to 90% of sports memorabilia items are counterfeit. I have an autographed drumstick from the... Oh, wrong hand.
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5: From the 96.7 The Wolf Weather Center, here's your Northern Arizona weather. In Flagstaff, overnight, partly cloudy skies, a low of 54. For your Saturday, mostly sunny, but with an afternoon thunderstorm risk, high 82. Cottonwood, we're down to 71 tonight there, mostly sunny for your Saturday. Slight chance of a thunderstorm in the afternoon, high 97. Prescott, fair tonight, 64. For Saturday, sun with an afternoon thunderstorm risk and a high temperature of 88.
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0: Attention, Lep heads. Burn it up. Let's go for broke. Watch the night go up in smoke. What do you want? It's a Pour Some Leopard on You weekend. They're not fooling.
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0: Love Bites. That's Def Leppard. Let's report some Leppard on your weekend celebrating their million-selling best. It does. This also bites. Okay, an online survey. Survey says 30% of daters admitted to accepting a romantic dinner invitation just for the free food without having any interest in an actual relationship at all. It's not a booty call. It's a foodie call. 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

0: showcasing the very best from Def Leppard, featuring Union Jack sleeveless t-shirts, twin guitar harmonies, and one-armed drumming. It's all happening right now on a Pour Some Leppard on You weekend.
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0: Rocket Def Leppard on a Pour Some Leppard on You weekend. We're going to be doing plenty of that all weekend long. That track, of course, from the 1987 album Hysteria, which turns 40 next year. I know, right? That album famously took 3 years to complete for all kinds of reasons, not the least of which, of course, was drummer Rick Allen losing an arm in a car accident. And yet, instead of leaving the band, he just learned how to play one-handed. Just absolutely phenomenal. And one of the many reasons we are honoring Def Leppard this weekend.
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6: 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Bob and Tom in the morning and 100% pure classic rock all day. In Flagstaff overnight, partly cloudy skies, a low of 54. For your Saturday, mostly sunny, but with an afternoon thunderstorm risk, high 82. Cottonwood, we're down to 71 tonight. Fair, mostly sunny for your Saturday. Slight chance of a thunderstorm in the afternoon, high 97. Prescott, fair tonight, 64. For Saturday, sun with an afternoon thunderstorm risk and a high temperature of 88.
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It's a Pour Some Leopard on You weekend. More Def Leppard coming right up. But first, a band that toured with Def Leppard a couple of rounds. Here's Journey.

0: Attention, Lep heads. Burn it up. Let's go for broke. Watch the night go up in smoke. What do you want? It's a Pour Some Leopard on You weekend. They're not fooling.
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0: Def Leppard, Rock of Ages on a Pour Some Leppard on You weekend, a song that begins with the iconic four-word phrase, Gunter Glieben Glauken Globen. But what exactly does that mean? It's actually a nonsense phrase. It's not German. It's just made-up words. Producer Mutt Lang just said them into the microphone because he was sick and tired of saying one, two, three, four.
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6: 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In Flagstaff overnight, partly cloudy skies, a low of 54. For your Saturday, mostly sunny, but with an afternoon thunderstorm risk, high 82. Cottonwood, we're down to 71 tonight. Fair, mostly sunny. For your Saturday, slight chance of a thunderstorm in the afternoon, high 97. Prescott, fair tonight, 64. For Saturday, sun with an afternoon thunderstorm risk and a high temperature of 88.
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0: Eddie Money and Two Tickets to Paradise. Well, for some, a paradise is having two tickets to an NFL game. Yeah, football is back. What are some of the best things about the return of football season? Survey says cooler weather topping the list, followed by football food, rivalries, and feeling like your team actually has a chance. Unless, of course, you're a Jets or a Browns fan, in which case, you know, there's no chance.
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15: 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And we will assume you are always listening. 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

0: 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Are you paranoid? Or are you comfortably numb? 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

0: photograph on a Pour Some Leopard on You weekend. I am Harley. Well, don't you wish that this weekend was a three-day weekend like the last one? Yeah, unfortunately, that's not the case for, well, most of us. Anyway, if you're looking forward to another three-day weekend, you may not get one for a while. 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That falls on Monday, October 12th. Otherwise, you're going to have to wait until Thanksgiving weekend, the four-day holiday, or Christmas, which falls on a Friday this year.
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0: 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I went a little deeper on that one on a Pour Some Leppard on You weekend. 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

0: Time for another round of Who Are You? 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Or are you just a little silhouette of a man?
1: Scaramouche, will you do the bandango?
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3: Oh!

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It's Mackenzie Chucking and with Guns N' Roses inside a long set. Def Leppard in the spotlight all weekend long. They're coming up.

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0: Attention, Lep heads. Burn it up. Let's go for broke. Watch the night go up in smoke. What do you want? It's a foursome leopard on you weekend. They're not fooling.
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0: Pouring the Def Leppard on you all weekend long. Their catalog is amazing. So many great songs. Def Leppard and covering Bad Fingers, No Matter What. For Bad Finger, that was their first UK top 10 hit that they wrote themselves. Went to number 5 in 1971. Def Leppard covered it in 2005, put it on their 9th album, Yah, the first cover album by the band. Did well on the charts, number 16 on the Billboard 200. Def Leppard covering Bad Finger, David Essex, David Bowie, Rod Stewart, and more.
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All I want to do

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0: for another round of Who Are You? Are you more like Tom Sawyer? Or are you more of a Tom Petty kind of person? 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

So again, to keep it a rolling, here's Mellencamp, who's got a gig on the 26th, a pretty important one. 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

0: Attention, Lep heads. Burn it up. Let's go for broke. Watch the night go up in smoke. What do you want? It's a foursome leopard on you weekend. They're not fooling.
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0: I'll take seconds pouring the Def Leppard on you all weekend long. There's Rocket from Hysteria. Went to number 15 in both the U.S. and U.K. charts when it came out in 1989, the seventh and final single released featuring Steve Clark before his passing in 1991. It's Mackenzie. 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

0: McCartney Wings with Band on the Run. Today, back in 1967, filming continued for the Beatles' Magical Mystery Tour. The bus headed for Widecombe on the Moor, where a local fair was being held, but the bus driver took a shortcut to bypass heavy traffic, ended up stuck on a bridge. The bus ended up having to drive in reverse for half a mile before it could finally turn around. Then they head for Plymouth, followed by a 20-car convoy of journalists and photographers. All in a day in the life of the Beatles.
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0: Just going to keep on pouring it. Def Leppard all weekend long. There's Women from Hysteria, their fourth album. Women was the first single released in the U.S. Other places got Animal first. The album, the follow-up to Pyromania, Hysteria's creation took over 3 years and was plagued by delays, including the aftermath of the car accident that cost Rick Allen his left arm. Hysteria, selling over 20 million copies worldwide, 12 million in the U.S. It is their best-selling album to date.
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0: Many portions of the upcoming program have been pre-recorded, meaning they've already happened. And they're about to happen again. So where was I? Oh, yeah. Ladies and gentlemen, we're glad to have you here. It's the Bob and Tom Show.
1: Our guest, Jackie Cation, is here. Hello, Jackie.
2: Woo! Here I am.
3: Nice seeing you, Jackie.
2: There she is. Socially arrived. How's it going, folks?
1: I don't know where I heard you, but you were talking about my sweet spot, which is... odd television shows from New Zealand and England.
2: Oh, right.
1: The Brokenwood Mysteries. I love that. I love that show. It's from New Zealand, Josh.
2: It's the Kiwis. Yeah,
1: that's right.
2: New Zealand murder mystery show.
1: Yep.
2: Have you seen the Australian one, Deadlock, like Loch Ness Monster?
1: I haven't seen Deadlock. I'm going to write
2: it's
1: it down,
2: Australian,
1: though.
2: Australian murder mystery, one murder through the entire season.
1: Oh.
2: And the murder's excellent. Actually, the mystery is fantastic. But Deadlock itself, the first season is set in Tasmania.
1: Oh, my gosh.
2: And it is the weirdest picture, if you will,
1: a
2: murder mystery show set in northern Florida.
1: Okay.
2: Yeah. The craziest, my people, by the... Let's say the dumbest Whitey Magoos in the wide world. And that's half the town. And then the other, so half the town are people who are just wandering around going, I'm going to sue you. My dad's going to beat up your dad. I'm going to sue you. And then the other half of the town is every kind of lesbian you've ever met. It is the weirdest. Weird. I watched the first three episodes were my mouth down.
1: Oh,
2: so the first season is Tasmania. The second season is even, it's set in Darwin, which means it's all of that and crocodiles.
4: Oh.
5: Was the murderer a crocodile?
3: A lesbian crocodile.
5: Yeah.
2: Not giving it away.
3: Yeah.
2: Not going to give
3: it
2: away.
5: All right.
3: And these are fiction.
2: Oh, yeah. This is a murder mystery show. And this is, there's good work being done with the storytelling and the rest of the world. But right now I'm trapped in a world of Korean dramedies.
5: Oh, my girls are too. They love the Korean dramedies.
2: It's Bon Appetit, Your Majesty. It's a time travel. It's a time travel foodie thing where this Michelin star chef goes back in time and becomes the emperor's... head cook in the Middle Ages in Korea.
3: This is my impression of every Korean dramedy. I lived in Korea for 2 years,
2: right?
3: So these would be
2: 1952.
3: Hachima. Otoke. It's a lot of those are actual Korean words.
1: They go up. They go up at the end. Yeah.
2: Are they going? They're going up. Well, it's there's that. You know how a lot of the new mystery shows. You're familiar with the magical black person who can come in and fix all the things.
3: Yeah,
2: that are
3: it's
2: happening?
3: Sort of a trope. That,
2: it's a real nice trope. Here's a new one. Here's a new one. New trope, you guys.
1: Uh-huh.
2: The autistic kid. The autistic person who's going to, it's a monk like thing, but it's going more and more towards the bigger end of the spectrum.
5: Yeah.
2: And so there's Patience, which is based on Astrid. And those are both, ones, I think, Norwegian or Danish. And then there's the British version. And there's there's a Korean one called, Extraordinary Agent Wu. And she is, it's outstanding. It's fantastic. And then I watched that one. That was really good. Korean, murder mystery, lawyer thing.
5: Mm-hmm.
2: And then now it's a mystery called Phantom Lawyer. And it's about a Korean, lawyer who is the lawyer for ghosts.
5: Oh,
2: it's very Quantum Leap.
3: I've got to see.
1: Yes. I've got to see. Yeah. You've taken it to a whole new level.
3: I have to see Ghost Lawyer.
2: Yeah. Ghost Lawyer is amazing. I'm sure they're going to make an American version
1: Ghost
2: of it. It's on
1: Lawyer.
2: Netflix.
5: I was going to say, where are you finding these?
3: Yeah, Netflix? Those are like huge on Netflix, aren't they?
2: Right. If you start with K-pop Demon Hunter, you will find.
1: Your whole world opens up.
2: It's a brave new world. Yes.
3: Oh. All right. Well, that we got deep into the
2: that killed 5 minutes. What else you guys got?
1: You're damn right.
2: You got 4 hours of radio. Let's do this.
5: What? Yeah, please, Jackie, Phil. We needed you today.
3: Hojima.
6: What are you saying?
5: I think I've seen the lawyer one.
2: Yeah, what are you saying?
3: I forget what Hajima means. Otoke means like how or why would you? Why would this happen? How would that happen?
1: So instead of why, they go why?
3: Right.
1: Okay. That's interesting. All right.
5: Police in California helped rescue a Shetland pony spotted running loose. The San Jose Police Department said the officers received a call about a pony loose in a neighborhood. Officials were eventually able to find the owner, who said the Sheltie had escaped the night before. This is a big story, kids. That pony's now home.
3: Oh, well, good. That's good.
2: Well, thank God.
5: That's the whole story.
2: Thank God the pony lived.
5: Yeah.
2: It's, we have coyotes in our neighborhood. We
3: you
2: got,
3: do?
2: Oh, yeah. We also have a lot of feral cats. I'm hoping that one thing is going to be solved.
1: That's not bad. 50%.
5: Uh-huh.
2: It's, though I will say the coyotes are kind of intimidating. We also have a very, very aggressive skunk family, which wins all interactions.
5: Uh-huh. Yeah.
2: Because I don't want to have the conversation with a skunk.
1: I just saw a report on like CBS Overnight or whatever the hell it was. Uh-huh. There's a family or a group, a bunch of coyotes moved into it's only like a half finished office building in downtown Los Angeles or something.
2: And
1: it's just, and people are feeding them.
5: Oh,
2: of course
5: no,
2: they are. So we're helpers.
1: Yes, yes.
2: We love animals in Los Angeles.
1: Yeah, yeah. I mean, there are coyote babies, and the coyotes have moved in. And
3: that's really wild.
1: Yeah, half the neighborhood's upset, and the other half.
3: Because now there's this unfinished office building, and the workers are like.
2: A pack of coyotes live in it.
1: And you go, they take the cameras down there, and the coyotes are laying out this on the upper deck. Yeah, it's unbelievable. And I guess at night, they really get loud. Yeah.
3: Wow. So.
2: Wow.
1: It's awful.
3: We'll get coyotes here. Right next to the station. And they do sound, they make some wild noises.
4: Yeah, it is kind of scary.
3: They're either mating or killing each other or both simultaneously.
5: Yeah. They are well fed too, the ones around here.
1: Oh, man.
5: Have you noticed?
1: Oh, yeah.
6: Well, I've noticed we don't have feral cats.
5: No, we don't.
3: And a couple DJs are missing.
1: Is that what's happening?
5: Oh. I haven't seen a lot of deer lately either. Yeah. A town in Canada can breathe a sigh of relief after they tackled the foul smell.
3: We have actual audio of that from Jackie.
1: Yeah.
5: After they tackled the foul smell of rotten fish that has wafted over their community for years, St. Mary's, Newfoundland and Labrador, not the dog, has been plagued by the stench ever since. About 110 tanks, each holding 3,000 gallons of fermented fish sauce, was left behind when the Atlantic Seafood Sauce Company was abandoned more than 20 years ago.
2: Oh. What? Nobody knew what.
5: The sauce kept on fermenting.
2: Whoa.
5: As the bacteria did what bacteria do, they break things down and apparently caused a smell so bad that St. Mary's volunteer mayor, Steve Ryan, said it was almost too difficult to describe.
1: I didn't volunteer for this. Thank you very much.
5: He said, quote, "The worst rotted fish you've ever smelled in your life times 100.
3: Man.
5: Over the next few months, workers will drain the vats of left-behind fluid and mix it with peat moss, which will absorb the foul-smelling liquid.
3: Oh.
5: That project will cost about $1.2 million. Imagine getting that job. Hey,
2: it's weird that it took 20 years.
3: Yes.
5: Yeah, right?
1: You're out of work.
2: And are they fining the company, or did the company go bankrupt?
5: That's all the information I have. That's sorry, it. Jackie.
2: You've been given fun facts.
5: Yeah.
2: Fair enough.
5: Yeah. Yikes.
2: All right.
3: Man. That's cool that nature's taking care of it, though. The peat moss.
1: Oh, the peat moss.
5: Right.
1: Yeah.
2: I wonder if it'll make good fertilizer.
3: It might.
5: Yeah.
2: Yeah.
1: How do you feel about a gardener named Peat Moss?
3: I'm all for it.
1: You're
2: I went to high school with a kid named Pete Moss.
1: You did.
2: I did. His name was, it just occurred to me, his last name was Moss, and his parents named him Pete.
3: Did he go by Peter, or did he stick with Pete Moss?
2: I think he was Pete when we were kids, and I think he's Peter now.
5: I would hope. Peter Moss.
1: Everybody's got
2: to
1: go.
2: You can't hide it.
3: Yeah.
2: Like you would have to change it to my middle name. Oh, you know what? His name was Jim. I'm here all week, you guys.
1: That's entirely different.
2: He might have had a brother named Pete.
3: That was.
2: Is that helping?
7: No, let's go with that.
3: That's the best story we've had.
7: I'm sorry, his name was Jim.
3: No, you know what? His name was Jim.
8: Bob and Tom.
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14: 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A couple of frat guys from Abilene drove out all night to see Robert Earl Keen at the K-Pig Swine and Soiree dance. They wore baseball caps and khaki pants. They wanted cigarettes, so to save a little money, they got one from this hippie that smelled kind of funny. And the next thing they knew, they were both really hungry and pretty thirsty, too. B-double-E-double-R-U-N, beer run.

Found a store with the sign, said their beer was coldest, so they sent in Brad, because he looked the oldest. He got a case of beer and a candy bar, walked over to where all them registers are, laid his fake ID on the countertop. The clerk looked, he turned, he looked back up, he stopped, he said, "Son, I'm not going to call the cops, but I'm going to have to keep this card." The guys both took it pretty hard. B-double-E-double-R.

John, he claimed to be the one from the Robert Earl Keane song, so they gave him all their cash. He bought them some brew. It was a beautiful day out in Santa Cruz. They were feeling so good, it should have been a crime. The crowd was cool and the band was prime. They made it back up front to their seats just in time so they could sing with all their friends. They say the road goes on forever and the party never ends. B-double

0: comedian Brian Bates. I've seen him, of course.
1: Yes.
0: He is a part of the Nate Bargatze world.
1: Nate Land, would you say?
0: You could call it that.
1: I think many do.
2: I think that's what they call it.
0: Nate World was taken. Brian, and I ended up, you and I have been told have something in common. I am a dad of many, and but I became a dad relatively late a few times. am I correct? This is what I was just told off
3: camera.
0: He had
3: kids at 60 and 62.
4: Okay, you got me beat. But yeah, I had my first and only child at age 50.
1: All right.
4: Yeah.
1: And I'm 48 and would eventually like to have kids, so I love hearing stuff like this.
4: Yeah, man. Yeah. Do you have a girlfriend?
1: I have many around the world.
2: He does.
0: Hang on a second. You have no idea, Brian, how much I enjoyed the way you put up with this.
4: I was going to say wife, and I switch mid-sentence. Like, let's just stick with girlfriend. Just don't get ahead of ourselves.
0: Oh, either way, it was fantastic.
2: Well, you got to play the odds at 48.
1: Yeah, exactly. Yeah, yeah.
4: I got married at 48 and had a kid at 50. So
0: how's that going?
4: Not great.
0: Okay.
4: No, it's going great. It's just old dads, it's challenging. Like babies, we can never find a babysitter, and our friends are like, oh, just let her stay with the grandparents. And we're like, okay.
0: Yeah.
4: We'll just drop her off at Harper's Hill Cemetery.
0: Been there.
3: Do a little picnic.
0: Now, have you experienced this? I have a 10-year-old. That's my youngest right now.
4: Okay.
0: Have you experienced this? You go to the, they like the cafeteria. Because mm-hmm. you can look at the food, and then they get the Jello. It's all colorful, then they don't eat it. You know what I'm talking about?
4: Yeah.
0: So we're at the cafeteria not too long ago, and it's a Hart, my daughter, and one of her friends, and we're carrying our trays and walking to the table, and as we walk by this group of elderly folks, oh, look at this! It's Grandpa's day with the grandkids.
4: Yes.
0: So my little girl Hart goes, yes.
4: Oh, yeah. So she rolled with it.
0: Oh, yeah. They find nothing funnier.
4: Yeah. It's my daughter's 4, so she doesn't pick up on that. But yeah, I get that a lot. I get a lot of just head shaking, like, about my imaginary teenage daughter that they think I'm now raising the grandbaby. I have men come up to say, thank you for stepping up, sir.
3: You're the grandpa who stepped up, man.
4: Yeah, I did. My family photos are wild. Like, every time we post a family photo, the comments just, some guy asked, is this AI? And AI was like, I think it might be. I'm not sure.
1: Did I do that?
4: Yeah.
0: We're hanging out with comedian Brian Bates. You can find more about Brian at brianbatescomedy.com. And you're a B-R-I-A-N.
4: Yes.
0: What is the distinction there?
2: A B-R-Y-A-N.
0: Yeah, is that an Irish thing? Or
2: I don't know.
0: I don't know. But now, speaking of puzzles, we were talking about Martha Reeves and the Vandellas,
2: mm-hmm.
0: famous sort of 60s, maybe 70s Motown band, right?
2: Yes.
0: And Miss Reeves, still alive, somewhat controversial. We'll get to that in a second. And I asked, what is a Vandella?
2: I was told that a Vandella came from the fact that Martha Reeves lived on Van Dyke Avenue in Detroit, and she was a big fan of Della Reese, thus the name the Vandellas.
0: Hmm. Oh, cool. Really?
2: Thanks, Art. I don't know if that's right, but that's a great explanation.
0: Because there are a lot of bands that have, that it sounds like something that is, but it's really nothing.
2: Right.
0: You know, band that they make up a thing. So that's cool. But apparently Martha Reeves sang at some baseball game over the weekend.
2: The Women's Professional Baseball League had their opening game over the weekend.
1: Oh, cool.
2: Yeah. And she sang the national anthem along with two other ladies, not Vandellas.
0: Uh-huh.
2: Just two other ladies. I don't remember their names.
4: Stella's.
2: We have some of the audio. Martha is now 85, I believe.
1: All right.
2: She looked great.
5: This is the woman who sang Dancing in the Streets, just so you know.
2: Sure.
1: No, that was David Bowie and Mick Jagger.
0: Oh, it was David Lee Roth.
1: Right? He did Dancing in the Streets?
2: Oh, he did.
0: Killed it.
5: He did?
1: Okay.
2: Yes.
0: That's one of the, that wasn't that the, one of the, that was like the breakthrough for Van Halen, right? Getting on the radio?
1: No.
0: They did a Kinks cover.
1: First album, yeah. You really got me.
0: Okay. The David Lee Roth killed them. Okay, so do we have the audio from this? Oh, I've got it over here. Very handy. And this is Ms. Reeves. Here we go. Ooh, yikes. Here it is.
6: Oh,

0: Okay, you get the idea.
1: You actually played Diane Rehm singing the National Anthem.
2: The problem is the other two ladies are in a different key.
3: Yeah.
2: So that's making it worse for poor Martha.
1: Right.
0: Yeah. I'm not sure. It's not just the key.
1: Well, I mean, what do people want from an 85-year-old? I don't understand. Yeah. The criticism. So what?
4: Mm-hmm. I'm just telling you, social media was all over that one yesterday, Martha.
0: Isn't there some young up-and-coming singer they could get?
1: She wasn't out to make people mad. You know,
4: no,
1: she
4: was, of course not.
2: Poor thing was asked to do it.
5: We've been talking about Star Spangled Banner on our podcast, and Greg Warren pointed out there is a second verse to the
0: Star
5: Spangled Banner. And no one seemed to care on our podcast, but... it's quite good, I hear.
2: Oh, yeah. It's extremely well written. Good poem.
5: And then we debated about Francis Scott Key. Is that a man or a woman? And we looked up the picture, and we're still not sure. It's like Pat from Saturday Night Live. We're not clear.
1: I didn't realize there was a picture of Francis Scott Key.
5: There's, yeah.
0: Yeah. Mm. Well, and we just discovered he didn't write the music. We found that out a few minutes ago.
4: Wrote just the lyrics.
5: Hmm. Who wrote the music?
0: The music is
2: Ed
0: actually
2: Sheeran.
0: The music is from a quote gentleman's club in London, England.
5: Okay,
0: and that was the same thing with Happy Birthday, right? There were certain tunes that they would just put different lyrics to. It was kind of a common thing to do at the time. He is comedian Brian Bates. Brian, we've established a couple things. You're a man of a certain age, but you also have a 4-year-old.
5: Yes.
0: So born when you were what, 50? You said
5: that's correct.
0: Okay. All right. I know what I've been there. I know what it's like.
5: You were 10 years older, but.
0: Yeah. So I've really been there. Where do you live? What part of the country?
5: So I live in Nashville. And Zany's in Nashville. It's my home club. And I was going to ask you this. When you take your kids to the park.
0: Right.
5: Was there any challenges? Because I make sure I stay close to my daughter because I don't look like I belong there. Like, I want them to know that I have a reason to be there, right?
1: Right.
5: So I stay close to her because I'm not old enough to look like the sweet old grandpa just there with his granddaughter. I'm just old enough to look like that guy should not be near the monkey bars.
0: Wow, I never thought about that. I suppose that perception, I'm sure, is true.
4: Yeah.
0: In my case, they just think I'm grandpa, so I'm okay.
5: Yeah.
0: Interesting.
5: I'm in that in-between phase.
0: And when I was born, most of my grandparents were dead. One of my grandfathers was alive, but not for long. I only remember seeing him once. All I remember is what he smelled bad. I later learned that was the smell of death.
4: Was your dad an older dad? How old were you? How old was your dad when you were born?
0: Oh, God. Hang on a second. 26, 36, 40.
4: Okay.
3: Okay.
0: Not too bad.
4: Not too bad.
5: It's a little bit like President John Tyler. You know, he... 10th president of the United States, and he had a grandson that was still alive a
0: couple years ago.
5: Yeah, yeah, up until
0: they,
5: a couple
0: they,
5: years
0: yeah,
5: ago.
0: They just that's amazing.
4: That is amazing.
1: Did he get Secret Service?
4: All the way.
1: You know how ex presidents and sometimes their families
3: live. Yeah. How does that work? Are you grandfathered in?
1: Did he get the
5: same guys?
1: Yeah. Or just one dude who occasionally had to check in on him from the Secret Service?
6: His suit's not even that nice.
1: Right.
0: You mentioned that, but this is a bad question. I'm sorry. Are any of your parents alive still? Grandparents?
5: How would that work? Yeah, my mom's still alive.
0: Okay, there we go. So thank you.
5: We don't let her stay with her because my mom, she has some like old school remedies. She's 82. She's a sweet little soda lady. She's just like, put a piece of parsley between her butt cheeks to cure the hiccups. No. We're not going to do that.
1: Well, have you tried it?
5: I haven't tried it. I'm not going to.
0: You talk about very old fashioned. Yeah. Oh, that's great. We're hanging out with comedian Brian Bates. Do you like doing morning radio shows? I mean, you do a podcast.
5: No, I don't.
2: Hilarious.
1: Comedically, that was the
2: hilarious.
1: Only way.
2: That's the only way you can make that funny.
5: Yeah. I hate it. No. No, I'm honored to be here, guys. I'm thrilled.
0: But you doing a podcast.
5: That sounded like I'm being sarcastic.
0: What time of day do you typically record your podcast?
5: 4:00 in the afternoon.
0: Okay. So it's a different feel.
5: Yeah. Yeah, it is, but I... You know, I'm not a morning person, but I guess you guys all are. You have to be.
1: Oh,
5: right?
1: God, no.
2: Yeah.
1: No.
5: No. You're not?
1: That's the biggest misconception about this job.
5: Yeah.
1: Oh, you get used to it.
2: No, you don't.
4: No, yeah. No, you don't.
6: Sometimes I'll see Josh in between breaks. He'll kind of sit out on the porch just enjoying the morning. And I just look at him and go, man, you don't want to be here. You'd rather be enjoying the morning somewhere on a porch, man.
1: You have to see me on the porch to know that?
0: You get, say you go on vacation like I did last week. And you're in a couple time zones over.
5: Yeah.
0: Then I get up at 3 in the morning. Well, I was getting up at the equivalent of whatever, 9 o'clock in the morning. So it's really hard to get back in gear.
6: He's losing it. He's up at 6. He's got Hart, my little sister. He's trying to make her do sports in the morning. He's totally lost.
1: Oh, no. Tom, yeah.
6: He's doing ad reads at breakfast. It's crazy.
1: Silly.
5: You guys stay up later? I mean, not you guys, but Eastern people in Eastern time zones?
1: I've always wondered that, too, because I grew up in Central time.
5: Yeah.
1: Like, it always seems insane to me.
0: You're in Nashville, and that's
5: Central time.
0: Central.
5: And so there's TV shows, sporting events that just go later in the East Coast.
4: Yeah,
5: that's
4: true.
5: I just wondered if that's a Eastern thing. Like, you just stay up an hour later than...
1: Right. I always wondered that.
0: This is going kind of deep into the weeds, but there were FCC regulations that there were certain language restrictions that ended at 10 o'clock. So the shows that went on at 10... could be a little more salty.
4: Mm-hmm.
0: And then when that became a problem with the time zone switch, because some of those shows at 10 were actually airing at 9. It gets a little weird in the whole world of what time is.
1: Yeah, in the Central time zone, NYPD Blue came on at 9 p.m.
5: Yeah.
1: And they had warnings or whatever. You know, you're going to see Dennis Franz's ass.
2: Butt in the shower.
1: Yeah.
0: Yeah, it's hard to believe that that was a big thing, wasn't it?
1: Right. Yeah,
0: and who wanted to see Dennis Franz's butt?
1: Well, whenever that warning wasn't on the episode, I didn't watch. I'm out. You can write your little tickets and arrest people. I'm only here for that ass.
0: Well, he's Hello. Brian Bates. I was just thinking. Did you ever have a nickname when you were a kid? Were you like BB or something?
5: Well, I had. Master, of course.
0: Yeah.
1: I bet you did.
6: I mean, imagine.
5: I still, to this day, people, every guy thinks he's the first one that came up with that.
1: Yeah.
5: He's like, what? I don't even know. Can I say that word on?
0: Yeah. No. I just picked up.
1: I do it.
0: People are awesome. Why do you think? Why do you think Josh was gone during the break? I got an iced tea. He was, you know, Brian Bates. I was just wondering if you were like BB or.
1: Or do you get. Did you get Norman?
5: I got Norman some. I have a joke about being called Norman Bates. I have friends call me B Bates. I think I had a BB, yeah.
0: And B Bates is kind of cool.
1: Yeah. B Bates is kind of cool.
6: Yeah, it's nice.
5: Hey, I'm changing right now. Cool.
4: Yeah.
5: Thank you.
0: Who's bringing the beer? B Bates will be here.
5: Yeah. We're going to get a new persona.
4: It's almost like a hip hoppy thing. Yeah.
5: When you look at me, you think hip hop.
4: Exactly.
1: And, yep.
5: Yeah.
4: Right?
5: Yeah. I was a clean comic till right now. Yeah, B Bates.
4: Clean hip hop.
0: No, we've established a few things here.
4: What?
0: 4-year-old?
5: Yes.
0: Okay, check. And let's see now. Mother alive, but not babysitting. Your mother.
5: Correct. My mother, she's doing great for 82, but there's just some little things that I'm not going to trust her with my 4-year-old. She goes to church. Every Sunday morning, she drives herself. She never misses. But back in January, we had an ice storm in Nashville. She didn't feel safe one Sunday morning to drive. So she said she stayed home and watched church for the first time ever on live stream. And I'm like, I didn't know my mom knew how to do that. And she said when it was over, she sees people starting to get up. She's like, well, there's Gail. I can't believe Gail would go out on a day like today. Well, there's Faye. I can't believe Faye would go out on a day like today. And then she said she saw herself and realized she was not watching live stream. She was watching last week's church service. Oh. And she says it's a pretty weird feeling to be watching something you think is live and see yourself walk by.
4: She didn't recognize the hymns and the songs.
5: That's what I said. I said, close are you listening to these sermons? You watch the whole thing. She's like, I just thought he was trying to drive home some points. Wow. She said, you know, I did think it was weird. We pray for Fred to get better when I'd been to his funeral on Thursday.
0: Yeah, that's great.
1: Poor Fred.
0: I found out not too long ago that one of the every city has the
4: mega church
0: on Sunday morning. You'll be watching, and there's some national, a regional church guy.
4: Sure.
0: Mm-hmm. And I found out the one guy that's been on forever has been dead for 20 years. And they're still airing the same guy.
4: Are they asking for money still?
0: Oh, yeah. Yeah,
4: man. That doesn't seem right.
5: Well, there's the one guy, Charles Stanley. I don't know if that's who you're talking about, but his grandson's a comic, stand-up comic.
6: Oh. Really? Oh, yeah. Andrew Stanley?
5: Yeah.
6: Yeah, I know him. He's great.
5: Yeah.
0: In the tradition of Sam Kinison.
5: Yeah. Yeah, they're a little different, but yeah.
0: No, but I mean.
5: Same tradition.
0: No, yeah. Sam Kinison was from a family of preachers.
5: Yeah, I remember that.
0: And for those of you of a certain age that aren't familiar with Sam Kinison, boy, that was a moment in comedy.
4: Mm-hmm.
0: That was really something.
5: Yeah.
0: He had one of the most famous pieces ever about food. I'll just leave it at that.
1: Are you indeed a worried man?
5: Well, I have what they call resting worried face. People always think I'm worried. And it originally started my senior trip in high school. I went down to Florida with my friends, and I never had game. I know that's hard to believe now, but never had any game. We met these girls down there on the beach, and my MO was, I'm going to play it cool. Like, I don't even care to be here, you know, just whatever.
1: Yeah.
5: And I'm standing, that's what I think I'm doing. And one of the girls just out of the blue goes, this guy looks worried. And all the girls started laughing, and they called me worried the whole weekend.
1: Oh, man.
5: But it stuck with me. There's, you know, people think I'm, you know, nobody wants me to sit with them waiting for test results. So. Funerals I do great at.
1: Yeah.
5: People are like, I didn't know he was so close to him. Wow. He's taking it hard.
1: Oh, resting worried.
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1: A Singapore court has fined a French student $465 for licking a straw from an orange juice vending machine and putting it back into the dispenser.
2: Oh.
1: Didier Gaspard Owen Maximilian.
2: Oh, my.
1: That's his
2: goodness name. They call him
1: Maxi. Pleaded guilty to one count of public nuisance. The 19-year-old who is studying in Singapore garnered widespread attention earlier this year after he posted the video of himself licking the straw on Instagram with the caption, "City is not safe."
2: Oh.
1: The company that owns the vending machine.
2: Yeah.
1: I'm going to spell this and not say it. I, small I, mm-hmm. You know how that works. Capital J-O-O-Z.
3: Oh, okay.
4: Oh, okay.
1: Said it replaced all 500 straws in the machine dispenser after Mr. Maximilian's stunt.
2: I juice.
1: Yes.
2: J-O-O-Z.
1: Yes.
2: Okay. I guess.
1: I
2: yeah.
1: juice would have been better.
2: Yeah. Anything would have been better,
1: yeah.
2: actually, now that I think
1: yeah.
2: about it.
4: Yeah.
1: Didier Gaspard Owen Maximilian.
2: They call him Lefty.
1: Boy, if that isn't a trust fund baby, I'll kick your ass.
2: Well, there's a Nepo baby, right?
1: Are Nepo babies
2: if they
1: all
2: get a
1: actors
2: job?
1: And actresses? Oh, there are people that just get a job because of their parents,
2: I think so.
4: Right.
1: Yeah.
4: Nepotism.
1: Yeah.
2: Yeah. Like Bobby Kennedy.
1: Mm-hmm.
4: Sure.
2: Yeah. Your brother gave him a job. He was never made attorney general after that.
4: No.
2: Go ahead. Try and find him.
1: A swingers club in England is on the market for $1.4 million.
2: Hello.
1: The three-bedroom cottage.
4: Know what I mean?
1: Called Chunky Muffins.
4: Wow.
2: Let me ask you, is your wife a Chunky Muffin? Hey?
4: Is she a goer?
2: Does she go? I bet she does.
1: It comes complete with commercial outbuildings, offices, and garages.
4: Well, she is from Bolton.
2: Yes.
4: Say no more.
1: As well as having versatile entertainment facilities with lifestyle potential.
4: Wow.
1: The property's currently being used.
2: Wait a minute. Three bedrooms?
1: That's what I thought.
2: Don't you need not more big bedrooms enough. If you're going to be a swinger?
1: It's not really big enough.
2: Right.
3: You could be a small swinger.
1: Swingers club.
3: Your circle is
2: can you be an amateur
3: tiny?
2: Swinger?
4: I dude, guess? At the Chunky Muffin, there ain't no small swingers. That's a BBW club.
2: Like, yeah. That's Chunky Muffin does imply, yeah.
1: The property currently being used as Lincolnshire's premier swingers venue.
5: Yes.
1: It boasts game rooms.
2: Uh-huh.
1: Dungeons.
5: Brilliant.
2: What?
1: Dungeons.
2: Oh, dungeons.
1: Play areas.
2: Right.
1: A jacuzzi, and a sauna, and a bar.
4: Yeah.
1: Chunky Muffins is run by a husband and wife team, Neil and Michelle Wright.
6: That's right. How are you?
7: Hello, this is my wife, Michelle.
1: And it comes the name from pet names they've given to each other. Chunk for Neil and Muffin for Michelle.
2: Really?
1: Isn't that sweet?
2: It doesn't mean...
3: Does Muffin also imply...
1: Her butt?
3: Her front?
6: Vagina.
3: Oh. Yeah.
2: Oh.
3: Yeah. Your muffin?
2: You ain't seen nothing.
1: Take it down on a muffin.
4: Mm-hmm.
1: It began as a private club in 2010 before expanding into a bigger business, which has left residents and local politicians divided, saying they were morally opposed to it.
3: Mm.
1: And it's unclear why the couple is selling the property.
6: We want out of the swinger business.
7: I thought this was a free contract. Right, Muffin? Yes.
1: I went to a art show one time.
2: An art show?
1: Yes. A gallery opening at a home. And apparently that home had been a swingers club at one point.
2: Oh.
1: And you would go. There was a huge bathroom. I mean, half the size of this room. And it was just a shower, like with a tub on one end. And then eight shower nozzles.
4: Oh, yeah.
1: It was in a huge jacuzzi tub. Thing at one end of it.
3: Yeah.
2: Nothing sex. Says swinger like multi shower head.
1: Yeah. Right.
3: Well, yeah. Do you guys follow Zillow Gone Wild?
1: Yes.
3: That's like,
2: I don't.
3: 50% of those are swingers clubs. They have to be, or torture facilities.
2: Zillow Gone Wild.
3: Zillow Gone Wild. So it's just like crazy weird. Some of them are really cool, like throwback houses and stuff like that. But then. Some of them, some bad stuff's going on.
4: Dude, downtown in our city here for the longest time was a three-story swingers club, and it would have hundreds and hundreds of cars in the parking lot.
1: What?
4: You it was crazy.
1: Went, you went there.
4: Yeah,
1: you
4: I went there. Once yeah. with
3: oh,
4: a girlfriend.
3: That's the one you went to.
4: And they had 5 hot tubs. They had 10 big shower rooms. They had 20 confessionals. They had like 50 bedrooms.
6: And, let's not call them confessionals. They were
3: yeah. Yeah.
6: they were glory hole closets.
4: Well, they called them confessionals. but they had 2 bars, 2 dance floors. I mean, it was
1: huge,
4: crazy.
3: So when you're a swinger, you're not just swapping partners. Like, there's a lot more extracurricular
6: things.
3: When
6: you're a swinger, you're a swinger all the way, babe.
3: I guess.
2: From your first cigarette to your last dying day.
6: That's right.
2: Yeah. I'll tell you that.
4: No, we just sat on a couch fully clothed, freaked out for 4.5 hours. We couldn't wait to get out of there.
2: No
1: yeah,
2: kidding.
1: Yeah, it was
4: horrible. But yeah. No, like, there's some people who are fully clothed, and there's some people just walking around in their birthday suit, just swinging like a pendulum.
2: That seems to me like a ripe situation for starting a fight.
3: Is that an invite-only situation?
4: You had to call a number and have a password.
1: Was it legal?
4: I'm saying there were officers there, but I think off the clock type as guards type thing. But they had DJs and bartenders.
1: Cash bar?
3: Wow.
4: You brought your own and they would hold it and mix your drink for you.
1: BYOB.
3: Yeah. No liquor license.
4: Yeah.
6: Interesting.
4: Yeah. But hundreds and hundreds of just everyday people. Like, my biggest fear was I was going to run into my parents' friends.
3: Oh, right.
4: Because they're mostly 40 and up, I would say.
1: And I wasn't paying total attention. I apologize. Was there a cover charge?
4: There was. We went on couples night, and it was $80 a couple.
1: Okay.
4: But on the next night, their single men are allowed, and they were $300 to get in.
6: Yeah, I mean, that makes sense.
4: Single women got in free.
6: That all makes sense. Yeah.
1: Man.
6: What year would this have been?
4: I was 27.
2: 90s?
4: So 25 years ago.
6: Okay.
4: Or 20 years.
6: Wow.
4: I can't do math.

0: The insecure have no business going there. Like, that would be bad.
1: Yeah, I guess.
0: Oh, I see you staring at her a little bit. Oh, right. We're in the wrong place on.
2: Right. Yeah.
3: We had one man approach us naked, and he came up, and I mean, just a elephant trunk on him. And he's like, would your lady like a massage? And I was like, would you like a massage? She just goes, and I go, no, thank you. He goes, oh, okay, have a great night, and just walked off.
2: Yeah.
3: And
2: so everybody's polite.
0: I would not like a massage, but I'll bang you with that elephant trunk.
3: No, dude, I could not have performed in this place on 5 Viagra.
0: Yeah.
3: Like, it was so uncomfortable. My guy was hiding like a turtle. Like, he was... not were, even poking his head out.
2: Were there special rooms for people to actually do it, or were they just doing it?
3: No, right? There were like 50 bedrooms, but then there were bedrooms that had windows into the other bedrooms, so you could be on one side and the other couple's on the other side, so you guys can't touch, but you can watch each other.
0: All right.
2: Okay.
3: And then there were a few just orgy rooms where it was like a huge bed in the middle and just a bar around it, and everybody's just sitting there watching what's going
2: Shut
3: on in
2: up.
3: The middle.
2: Are you serious?
3: Yeah, with like swings and stuff.
0: Was it like in Beetlejuice where one door you opened and the guy goes, that's the lost souls room.
3: Yeah. Oh, dude, it was so crazy.
2: That's nice.
3: I couldn't believe it existed. I wasn't right for a month after that. Like, I couldn't believe this existed.
0: Was there
3: in
0: an
3: a
0: odor?
3: City? Oh, yeah. But strip club odor.
0: Oh, okay.
3: Like they had those misters blowing something out.
0: Right.
3: Like cotton candy.
0: I mean, this place sounds like it was well designed.
3: Yeah. Oh, dude, it was 3 stories.
0: Wow.
3: It was probably 10,000, 15,000 square feet. It was
2: huge. Owned it? Was it a person? Was
3: no
2: it
3: clue.
0: Wow.
2: That's crazy.
3: No clue. Now it's an office building.
0: That's cool. That's cool.
4: I wonder if there's sex ghosts that just wander the halls.
0: If you listen closely at night, you can still hear
5: the bed squeaking.
0: You can still hear things like, can I kiss your wife?
5: Would you like a massage?
2: An anime convention in southern China recently evicted several cosplayers.
5: Sochi?
2: After they put their bare feet in water and sold the so-called feet juice.
5: Feet juice?
2: At the Firefly Comic Convention in Gangzhou, some Chinese female cosplayers sat on chairs with their feet submerged in large boxes filled with water infused with lemon slices.
0: This just happened here and it was a huge hit.
4: Yeah.
5: Really?
2: Their companions used disposable cups to scoop up the feet juice.
0: Feet juice.
2: Feet juice. To sell to spectators for $7 a cup.
0: Gosh darn it.
2: Some viral videos depicted visitors lying on the ground with their mouths open trying to catch the water dripping from the cosplayers' feet.
0: They loved it. They just loved
4: it. The foot luge.
2: Convention organizers eventually
0: Everybody
2: approached.
0: Got foot luge.
5: Foot luge. Did you see the
2: They
5: Knicks,
2: were asked to leave, by the way.
5: The Knicks celebration at one point downtown New York City. This girl was twerking. She was on the trash can. Yeah.
2: Yeah.
5: And there was a guy... And she stuck her feet out, and he just went to town on her both feet.
0: He absolutely, I mean, it's like he was born to do it.
2: Really?
5: She was having a great time. He was having a great time.
0: We could all wish to be kissed that passionately at some point
4: kidding.
0: In our lives.
5: Yeah, absolutely.
4: So the foot fetish thing, it's not just like you like feet. Like there's guys who like strangers' feet. Like it can get specific.
5: Oh, yeah.
0: I think so.
4: Right?
5: The shoe dangle.
0: Or some want them clean and well pedicured. Others want them freshly stepped in.
2: No.
3: So
0: was this squashed pumpkin?
5: Yeah. Okay.
3: Was this woman, did she have on shoes?
0: She didn't, because he puts
5: almost a whole foot in his mouth. Yeah.
3: So she's walking around New York City barefoot, and you put that in your mouth?
0: On a trash can.
3: Oh, my God.
0: Might as well just suck on a rat.
2: Yeah. This is a picture of the cosplayer. Dude.
0: Right, right.
5: Oh,
0: that guy's really, he's sipping from the bowl of foot juice.
5: He's bobbing for
3: bunions.
0: And this is really, really, really unsettling.
5: Yeah. I don't think I'm going to be right after
3: that. If you went down to Gen Con and put your feet in, how many glasses do you think you would sell?
0: Boy, I'd be lucky if I sold 2, I bet. You know what I mean?
3: It's because
0: they want cute cosplay girls and stuff. Yeah.
5: Well, there are those.
0: Right, right.
2: There's,
0: But I think I would just be, I'd be shocked if I sold a couple.
5: Yeah.
0: And then I guess I would go get, a number 4. But, McDonald's or whatever.

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1: Holy hell, that's Tom.
3: He couldn't stand it.
4: No.
3: He had to do it himself.
1: He had to do it.
4: As you know, we give you a lot of the news.
1: We don't
4: give you all the news.
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4: Okay. An arsonist was caught on video accidentally setting his pants on fire after denying starting the fire in the first place.
1: Oh.
4: Well, you failed to mention, not only is this man an arsonist, he's also a liar.
1: Pants on fire.
4: Oh. LeBron James announced that he's signing with the 76ers, marking his final year in the legendary NBA. What you failed to mention, LeBron said after the 76ers, he'll take a year off for reassignment surgery, then come back to dominate the WNBA as LeBron-a man.
3: LeBron, that's a Juana man joke.
5: Yeah.
4: I figured Josh would be the only one to get it.
1: Juana man.
5: Why do you not remember this?
1: No.
3: A very underseen comedy about that.
4: Yeah.
1: Really?
5: Yes.
4: Oh, yeah.
6: A guy playing in the ladies' WNBA?
3: I think he's dressed up as one.
6: Okay.
3: It's sort of like Tootsie for basketball.
4: Is it Tommy Davidson?
3: It isn't.
6: Juana man.
3: I got you.
1: Didn't Tommy Davidson play a really ugly
5: I can see exactly who it is.
1: Girl.
3: Same. Yeah.
1: Mm-hmm. On Living Color, wasn't he?
5: I can't. Yes, he had a catchphrase.
3: It was Miguel A. Nunez Jr.
5: Okay.
4: Who?
3: Miguel A. Nunez
4: Jr. Who's the comic in it, though?
3: Kevin Pollak?
4: Kevin Pollak.
6: Oh, my gosh.
5: Wow.
1: You think he wants to talk about Juana?
6: I don't think so.
1: Probably.
3: Tommy Davidson is in it, and he plays a character named Puff Smokey Smoke. I've got to see it now.
1: Puff Smokey Smoke.
3: I've got to see it. It's got a 24 on Rotten Tomatoes.
4: I love it.
1: Puff Smokey Smoke is the best name I've heard today.
6: It's great.
4: A woman attacked a man with a garden hoe after he canceled plans with her. What you failed to mention, oh, no.
1: Oh, no. Jeff really liked that one.
4: Oh, no.
1: Okay.
4: There are now flying cars.
1: Yeah.
4: What you failed to mention, I can't wait for my alcoholic neighbor to drunk drive down my chimney. In multiple states, legislation is being put forth to recognize raccoons as pets. Well, you failed to mention, great, now I got to have this argument with my kids. Well, Johnny's mom let him have a pet raccoon. Well, Johnny's family are a bunch of rabies-infested morons. I hate Johnny's family.
1: They have a raccoon, though, Dad.
4: Oh,
6: Dad.
4: Yeah. Let me see. I am lost. Oh, I don't know if you saw that. Did you see this?
6: I don't know. Did we?
5: Have you heard this? Did you see this?
4: It was announced that ex-president Bill Clinton is about to have a naval aircraft carrier named after him.
7: I did not have sex with that woman.
4: Well, you failed to mention the USS William J. Clinton will not do right turns or left turns. It will only do in turns.
6: Oh!
4: You know what? We're going to call it a day.
3: That was
4: the news that we... Failed to mention.
1: Hey, that's exactly right.
2: Here's Jeff Oskey with Fail to Mention News.
1: Jeff Oskey, Fail to Mention.
6: Okay, we earlier talked about some of the things that have been inherited. 1-800-GOT-JUNK asked Talker Research to do a survey on the most interesting possessions passed down from loved ones. Nearly half of Americans surveyed said they would rather inherit a select few items rather than everything they own.
1: Well, sure.
6: We've all been there. We don't want that. Nearly half of Americans also said they'd rather inherit nothing at all than have to deal with a relative's belongings.
3: Okay.
6: Some of the most interesting things inherited was a bale of cotton signed by John Wayne.
3: Very strange.
1: Where did Wayne pick up a bale of cotton?
3: I bet somebody they were filming on their site, their ranch, whatever, and hey, Mr. Wayne, would you sign this bale of cotton?
1: Here's a bale of cotton.
3: Yeah.
4: How big is a bale of cotton?
6: I have no idea.
3: 4 feet by 2.5 feet.
4: Oh, okay.
5: Unless, I thought you were right.
1: Well, unless you're talking to Rick of cotton. No,
3: Rick. Well, now we're getting into Bunker Lair Sister Nun. Yeah.
1: Right, exactly. I'm just muddying the water. You know, some sisters are sisters and some nuns are nuns. You know, sister nuns are... Sorry.
6: So now we have to take into consideration there are only 3,000 people asked about this, okay?
3: All right.
6: So some of these may not seem as interesting as others. A pure gold butter knife.
3: That is odd.
5: Okay.
3: Pure gold. Pure
1: you know how much a pure gold butter knife is right now? Like $50,000.
6: Why would anybody make a pure gold butter knife, though?
5: I don't know.
1: You see this butter knife? It's gold, solid gold. That's right.
6: A jacket from a well-known 1970s country music outlaw. Don't know who the outlaw was. We think it's Waylon Jennings.
3: Why wouldn't they say?
6: Right. Thank you, Josh.
1: It's got to be Waylon. He's the only
6: it's
1: one.
6: It's got to be. He's the only outlaw.
3: Willie's still out there. Could be Christopherson.
1: Oh, it could be Chris. Yeah.
6: How many outlaws were there?
1: That's the only three I can think of.
6: Is Willie Nelson considered
1: Waylon
6: an outlaw?
1: And Willie.
4: What about Cash?
3: Willie, Waylon, Cash.
6: Johnny Cash.
3: All four of them were in the...
1: Is that right?
6: Roman artifacts from 300 AD.
3: Oh, come on.
4: Whoa.
6: That doesn't seem like it's legal, does it?
5: No.
3: You see this can opener? Roman.
1: This is what the fall of the Roman Empire came down to this can opener.
6: Someone inherited a giant garage-sized painting of a dog.
1: A garage-sized painting.
6: Think about that. That's a mural.
1: Yeah.
6: Mm-hmm.
1: Oh, now you're getting into mural.
6: A pair of lamps in the shape of legs.
3: Well, okay.
6: Somebody was a fan of A Christmas Story.
1: Yeah, leg lamp. Yeah.
6: A talking fish. We all know what that is. Billy Bass.
1: Billy Bass.
3: Do we think it's Billy Bass or do we think this guy
1: has a talking fish? If this is an actual talking fish.
6: Now you got something.
1: That's right. Hey, why'd you? Can I ask you a question real quick? Do you hook everybody you meet or what the hell, man? Yeah.
6: A clear glass donkey that doubles as a beer mug. Who wouldn't want that?
3: Lovely.
1: Clear glass donkey. Now, is the handle the tail,
6: gotta
1: I guess,
6: tail.
1: Or something?
6: Yeah.
1: Right?
6: Has to be, right?
1: And you drink...
6: Or unless you pour it out of his...
3: Where's my beer burrow? Where's my ass glass?
1: You drink it out of their face, I guess, or something?
6: Out of their snout?
1: Yeah.
6: Marionettes from the 1800s made of...
3: You know they're horrifying looking.
6: Yes. Oh, made of clamshell paper, too. Oh,
3: what is clamshell paper?
5: I don't know.
1: Well, it's your paper made out of clamshells.
3: Could it be that simple?
1: I don't know. Right? Maybe it's a clamshell color. Maybe.
6: Jason, look up marionettes from the 1800s made out of clamshells.
3: They're all nightmares.
5: It's just a
6: version. Do they have those big rosy cheeks?
5: Oh, yeah. I think it's a version of paper mache.
6: Yeah, I'm sure it is.
1: Crazy eyeballs and...
6: Antique dentist chair was inherited by someone.
4: That'd be cool.
5: That's really heavy.
6: Those and barber chairs. You don't want to ever have to move one.
4: Oh, man. My uncle has a barber chair, and it has been in the same spot since I was two.
6: Yeah.
3: So has my gynecologist. I mean, my recliner.
1: Yeah. That's right. I recline in it.
6: A statue, of Abraham Lincoln. That doesn't seem that weird.
1: Well, how big is it?
3: It's damaged, though. It has a hole in the top.
5: You know what? We have bookends that are Abraham Lincoln that were my grandma and grandpa's.
3: Tell me he's on all fours and one bookend is his front half. The other bookend is his ass end.
1: Or one book is his head and the other one's the tall hat.
3: right.
5: That would be funny.
6: My husband's a big Abraham Lincoln fan.
1: No kidding.
6: We have an old 1800.
3: That surprises me with how racist he is.
5: Oh my goodness.
1: Hello.
6: He inherited a beautiful... print, I guess, or picture of Abraham Lincoln, and it fell the other day, and we had to reframe it, and when we opened it up, it had a newspaper from, like, the 1800s in the back of it.
4: Oh, that's cool.
1: No way.
6: Yeah, but I don't want to brag, but for his birthday, I got him the Abraham Lincoln salt and pepper shaker from Cracker Barrel.
5: Nice.
6: It is stellar.
4: Oh, boy. You can take the girl out of the trailer park,
6: that's right.
4: But you can't take
1: her. Is that a head and a hat?
6: It's a head and a hat.
5: That's cute.
6: Yes.
1: Is it really?
6: Yes. I am not.
3: Does the pepper come out of the hat?
6: I don't know which is which, to be honest. And pepper would have to come out of the hat.
3: I would think so.
1: Oh, no. Where's the salt come from?
6: Out
1: the head?
6: His head.
3: His eyeballs.
6: Out of the top of his head.
1: I've got
4: it. It's like dandruff falling out of his hair.
6: I've got to find those so I can take a look at beard dandruff.
4: Yeah.
3: Yeah, man.
5: What?
3: I found a good product for it.
4: Okay.
1: No kidding? Beard dandruff? I don't think I've ever got
6: that. Here you go. Here you go, guys.
5: It's called that good.
1: It just flakes off like a glazed donut.
6: Now, who wouldn't want this?
1: And Lindsay.
5: That's hilarious.
1: That is amazing.
6: I mean, I love he loved it. It only cost me $10.
3: It's cute. It is cute.
4: I love it.
3: I don't own the Elvira.
6: Oh, my God. It's on sale for $3. I could have waited.
1: Oh, boy.
3: You should have waited.
5: I didn't know Cracker Barrel had an online store.
6: I didn't either until just now. Well, this may not be Cracker. Oh, it is Cracker Barrel. Yeah.
1: Okay. Huh.
6: Yeah.
5: You should be their spokesperson.
6: I go there a lot. You wouldn't believe some of the stuff you can find at Cracker Barrel.
1: Can you?
3: I love that store.
6: I love it.
1: Cheesy potatoes mailed to you. All right,
6: you can pick them up. Yeah. You can order.
3: You can get a big tin of Charles chips.
6: Yes,
3: the bucket tin
6: sure
3: thing.
6: That's like cool. We had delivered when we were kids. The kids did
1: Charles chips.
5: Yeah. My mom bought all of our Christmas gifts there 2 years ago
6: at Cracker Barrel.
5: Yeah,
6: good for her.
5: Yeah.
3: Are you enjoying your harmonica?
5: I have a very floral.
6: Did you,
3: your
6: I was going to say, did you get some nice pajamas?
1: Are you enjoying your wheelo?
3: Yes.
1: The wheelo?
3: And your wooden train whistle?
6: they have some very nice things.
3: And your Zag Nut bar?
5: No, I would have enjoyed all those things, but she went with clothes and
1: stuff. Yeah, that's...
4: Oh, man.
6: Yeah.
1: Oh, the unbelievably bright sweater.
5: Yes.
4: You know what's fun? Grab a bunch and take it up to the front and ask them where the changing room is. That's what I do.
1: Is that what you do?
3: That is funny.
4: It confuses them.
1: You're a malcontent, aren't you?
3: That's people are always sending me pictures of the Elvira salt and pepper shaker where it's her two boobs.
6: Oh, yeah? Yeah.
1: Have you seen these, Josh?
3: I have.
1: I sure have.
6: Yeah. You saw them in person, didn't you?
3: Oh, I saw her boobs in person.
6: Yeah.
3: Yeah.
6: Yeah.
5: All full? Frontal?
6: Well,
3: No, not bare.
6: Met her in person.
5: Oh, okay.
4: Did they touch you while you were getting the picture? Could you feel them?
3: No, but she put her hand on my knee.
6: Oh.
3: And I still haven't stopped ejaculating.
1: That's right.
3: It's just as... It's,
1: Cassie touched my knee.
3: It's the eternal flame of...
1: Wow.
3: Of effluent.
5: What is that about you guys getting your knee touched? Is that a thing? Because I've heard this. My dad worked at a big stadium here my whole life, and he often got to meet celebrities and singers and bands that would come, and he got to drive Dolly Parton from her tour bus to the stage one time. And he said it's the best celebrity interaction he'd ever had in his life.
1: Huh.
5: But what his big thing is, and she just kept patting my knee. She kept touching my knee.
3: Yeah.
5: And I'm like, Dad, calm down.
3: It's a flirty, whether they're meaning to flirt or not. Elvira was not flirting with me.
5: Right.
3: But it just feels flirty.
5: Yeah.
3: And so it's, yeah.
5: So that's a good way to tell a guy you're into him is to.
3: Any touch.
5: Any touch?
3: Yeah.
5: You guys don't care where it is.
3: No. But if you keep touching, if you're talking to somebody and you keep touching his arm.
5: Yeah.
3: Hey, that she's interested.
1: Absolutely.
5: But I do that just, that's how I talk.
3: Know, but we know that that's how you are.
5: Okay.
3: So we don't take it like that, but.
5: I am a toucher. I did that to Tom recently.
1: He hates it.
5: I know. I came up behind him to tell him something private, like just like, hey, I took care of this or whatever. And I grabbed the back of his arm and I could feel him shudder. Like,
3: yeah, he cannot. Because I often say nice things to him or thank him. And I always touch when
5: I do that, and he cannot
3: take it.
5: No,
3: and
5: can't.
3: I feel bad because I'm not trying to make him uncomfortable.
5: No, but when Drew Powell was in here and he was like, hug me, buddy, we all went, oh my God.
1: No.
3: You don't know what you're asking. Yeah.
5: But he did. He hugged him. I was proud of Tom.
3: Yeah, yeah.
1: As close as Tom gets to a hug, anyway.
3: Right. It's very
5: Tom, just like this. Yeah, just like arms down. You hug Tom. Tom doesn't hug you.
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0: Hey, this is Larry the Cable Guy, and you're listening to the Bob and Tom Show. This is the best. Boy, it's going to be good.
1: You love his plain speaking, straight shooting, no-nonsense approach to solving callers' problems. You tune in to his nationally syndicated talk show every day to hear the wise insight and savvy advice he gives to his callers.
2: You see, caller, what you got there is a can opener. You use it to open cans.
3: A can opener? Huh. I never made the connection. Thanks, Mr. Obvious. You're a lifesaver.
2: Yeah, that's what I'm here for, caller.
1: He's Mr. Obvious, America's favorite answer man. There's not a situation that he can't handle with his sage-like wisdom and his quick draw wit.
2: Well, waste not, want not, caller.
1: And now, Bob and Tom Productions is proud to present a side of Mr. Obvious you never heard before.
2: Ah, I hit my head. Damn, that's smart. Uh-oh. Oh, was my mic on?
1: Now you can hear for the first time the Mr. Obvious that the censors didn't want you to hear.
4: Oh.
1: It's Mr. Obvious, too hot for radio.
4: Oh,
1: Mr. Obvious, too hot for radio. We can't even play it for you in this commercial. It's just too hot.
3: So, Mr. Obvious, I can't figure out why it's not working.
2: Oh, well, I can tell you why it's not working.
3: Oh yeah? Why is that?
2: It's because you're a stupid idiot. That's why it's not working, you dumb.
5: Cut. John, you can't say that on the air.
2: Look, I'm sorry, but what this dip doesn't even know how to operate his toaster? Come on, Bill. Don't we have anyone screening these damn calls?
5: All right. Settle down, John.
2: Don't settle down, John, me. And where the those pictures I was supposed to see. Get down on the phone. If I don't get those pictures in here by 2 o'clock, I'm going to walk off this mother. You hear me, Bill? Hey, I'm not you. I've got money. You know what that means, Bill? That means I've got enough money that I can say you, Bill. Now give me some decent callers on the phone. These calls are ponderous, man. Ponderous.
5: All right, John. We'll take care of it.
2: And where's my orange smoothie? Damn it! I asked for a damn orange smoothie like 20 minutes ago!
1: Mr. Obvious! Raw! Uncut! Uncensored!
2: So, you see my point, caller?
3: No, I don't, Mr. Obvious. That's gotta be the stupidest thing I've ever heard.
2: I'm sorry, wait a minute. What did you say, you piece of
3: You heard me.
2: Look, we've got caller ID. I'm gonna have a couple of my gorillas down there getting medieval on your ass. How do you like that, Mr. Tuffy, huh? I'll make you think stupidest thing you ever heard. I'll be watching from my yacht while the cops are fishing your bloated carcass out of the river next week, pal.
3: Hey, look, take it easy, Mr. Obvious. I was just kidding.
2: Oh, yeah, just kidding, huh? Sounds like you just made the connection, right? You just made the connection, didn't you, mother?
1: To order Mr. Obvious too hot for radio, call 1-800-EAT. That's 1-800-EAT.
3: And so, Mr. Obvious, that was the last time I ever saw her alive.
2: Oh, I'm sorry, caller. You've obviously mistaken me for someone who gives a
1: Don't be a moron. Order your tapes today. Holy.
6: Jess Hooker made us a delightful tomato pie.
7: Yeah.
6: Which is kind of exactly what it sounds like, but not a little different.
7: Yeah.
6: I just tried the tomato pie. And,
7: right.
6: It's a really good tomato pie if you've had it before.
7: Right.
8: What's a tomato pie?
9: I saw a recipe for tomato pie just yesterday on Instagram.
7: Yeah, it's everywhere because tomatoes are in season, obviously.
9: Right.
7: And this is not a part of my Hooker the Cooker. This is a part of me cooking for my family at home. They didn't like it, so you guys got the leftovers.
8: I love that.
7: That's a different series that's coming out.
6: Called Vultures.
7: Yeah. Called Please Eat This. Yeah. So tomato pie is, it's much like a fruit pie, only it's tomatoes and a cheese mayonnaise mixture stacked. Yeah. And then you bake it.
8: Full of tomatoes.
6: It's pretty summery.
7: It's very summery.
6: And I had a whole piece. I would have preferred maybe 2 or 3 bites.
7: Exactly.
6: It got... I don't know. It's one of those things where it got less rich. Good.
7: Is it? Yes, yeah. It's rich. I think it'd be cute if you had it in like a bite-sized form as an appetizer.
6: Right. You're exactly right.
7: I think that's the way it should
6: be
7: served.
6: Like those mini quiches kind of things?
7: Yes, like a little stick. I think that's a perfect way to do it. This is, it's too much.
4: What kind of cheese are we working with here?
7: I did a dill Havarti.
4: Okay.
6: Which is great.
7: In the
8: that sounds like the name of a lifeguard.
9: Dill Havarti?
8: Hey, yeah. Watch out for sharks. Dill Havarti lost his leg last week.
6: He did. Dill did?
9: Oh, boy. Poor Dill.
7: Yeah. Tom missed last week's Hooker the Cooker. We did chicken nuggets, two ingredient chicken nuggets in the air fryer.
8: Oh, nice.
7: Yeah, so I took chicken thighs and ground them up with an entire bag of spicy pork rinds.
6: Ooh, that sounds great.
8: That does sound good.
7: Yeah. So
8: is this posted in Hooker the Cooker?
7: Yeah, it is.
8: Okay. Tell people how to find that.
7: Go to YouTube and search Bob and Tom Hooker the Cooker, and you can find the last three episodes of the series. And this week, we'll have a new recipe coming out Thursday night.
8: As a cook, I don't know if you heard us talking about this. Today is
9: National Chocolate Chip Cookie Day.
8: And I had always, you always heard the story that they were invented by accident.
7: Sure.
8: The lady was putting the chocolate in, thought it would... That's not true.
7: Not true. I didn't know that.
8: Yeah, they say that's a myth.
9: But who are they? They weren't around. No one really knows.
6: You know who they is.
9: Yeah.
6: We all
9: somebody,
6: know who they is.
9: They just
8: I bet it's MSNBC. That's who I bet it is.
9: They just wanted to change
6: I don't trust no Rachel Maddow. I'll tell you that right now.
8: She ain't eating nothing she cooks. Only she's ever eaten beaver.
4: Oh, my goodness.
6: I didn't know.
4: Oh, my goodness.
6: Sir, we said you could sit in one more segment. If you behaved yourself. And,
10: we have a new character in the show.
6: We got to be honest, sir. You're not behaving yourself.
10: It's not Tom. It's a new character.
6: Right.
7: Right.
8: So, yeah.
4: Tag team with a crow.
7: So how do you take your chocolate chip cookie? You want a small cookie? You want a big cookie?
8: I like the big ones with huge chunks of chocolate.
7: I'm with you.
8: Not the little.
9: Yes. I'm a
8: traditionalist. Not the little.
7: Not the tiny ones. I don't like those either.
9: I like a straight Toll House off the bag of Toll House chips recipe.
7: You can't go wrong with that recipe.
6: Delicious.
7: Yeah.
4: I love that. But if it's a perfect Willie Day, I want a little peanut butter in there. And I want a little flaky salt on top of that cookie.
9: Okay. I do like flaky sea salt.
10: I never heard of that.
9: The flaky sea salt? Oh, it's good.
4: Oh. Yeah.
7: My chocolate chip cookies are very cakey. They're thick and cakey.
6: Interesting.
7: Walnuts, dark chocolate chips.
6: I want a Mrs. Fields mall cookie.
7: I don't know if I've ever had one.
6: Well, you're amazing. Not living a life.
7: Yeah. Is it warm? Is it always warm?
6: It's very warm.
8: It says historians note that the story is a myth.
9: Well, historians don't know they weren't there.
6: I see this just proves the lady's even more of a genius.
9: Right.
4: Yeah.
9: Yeah.
6: She figured it out on her own that these semi-sweet chocolate chips would be good.
4: Yeah, not like that dummy that figured out Viagra by accident. This gal knew what she was doing.
6: Yeah.
9: If you've ever eaten baking chocolate, if you tried to eat it, it's horrible.
7: Yeah, but
8: yesterday,
6: it's a fat kid's nightmare.
7: It is.
8: But yesterday was a chocolate chip cookie dough eating day.
6: I love that.
8: Yeah.
6: That's a great day. Today
8: officially chocolate chip cookie day.
9: Which brings me to marijuana.
8: Okay.
9: New federal data shows marijuana use has now surpassed cigarette smoking in the United States.
4: We did it, boys.
9: According to the 2025 National Survey on Drug Use and Health, about 44 million Americans aged 12 and older reported using marijuana regularly over the past year.
7: Whoa.
9: That's compared to over 36 million who said they smoked cigarettes. Smoking remains the most common way people use marijuana, followed by edibles.
8: So it's getting a little confusing.
9: And cannabis concentrates.
8: There's two different things going on here. Smoking cigarettes versus marijuana use.
9: Right. So it could be a lot of different use. It's not just smoking marijuana.
8: Yeah. But then.
9: Yeah.
8: But I noticed on vacation, I don't know about you, Willie. We were out in Colorado. I think I saw maybe three people smoking.
4: Yeah, I saw a construction worker, I saw the waiter, and then the guy that I bummed one off of. I saw all those guys smoking a cigarette. Couldn't believe it.
9: While marijuana use continues to grow, alcohol remains by far the most commonly used
8: substance. Marijuana was supposed to make everything more chill and more... Have you driven anywhere lately? All the a-holes out there in cars, they're not smoking marijuana. They wouldn't be so mean.
9: Don't get me started.
8: Yeah, really?
9: Mm.
8: Do you encounter the same idiot I did in a parking lot yesterday?
9: Over 129 million Americans ages 12 and older reported currently drinking alcohol. So it's by far.
6: How many? I'm sorry.
9: 129 million.
6: Oh.
8: About a third?
6: Yeah. A third? Okay.
7: Mm-hmm. Are you saying 12 and older?
9: Yeah.
7: Okay.
9: 12.
6: I think that's fair.
7: I mean, that's when I started drinking, if we're being honest.
6: Wait, you started drinking at 12?
7: That was the first time I had a drink, sure.
4: Yeah, me too.
9: Oh, wow.
7: Oh, yeah. We would...
9: We would have you hoodlums.
8: I was saying, wait a second. Hang on a second. Everybody quiet down.
7: Yeah.
8: Pat's about to beat us all. Go ahead.
10: Well, we whiskey on the gums when you were teething as an Irish
9: well,
10: baby.
9: Well, that doesn't
7: count.
10: It's kind of annoying us. It was a full shot.
9: You can't do it now.
6: How old is
8: Didn't you have a Jameson instead of Lavoris?
10: Absolutely.
6: How old is a freshman?
4: 13, 14?
7: Yeah. Oh, no, 14, 15.
10: 14, yeah.
6: Okay.
10: Yeah,
6: so 14, I was only a couple of years after you guys.
7: Yeah.
8: Now, what is it when you combine the two? You combine marijuana and tobacco.
4: Twisted? Oh, no, it's a spliff.
9: Blunt.
4: Oh,
9: split.
8: Wait a minute. I'll do this
4: again, and every time I do this, people write it, and they go, whenever Willie's on, all they do is talk about weed. This is for you nerds. I know this. Okay, so a joint is just ground marijuana rolled into a
8: check
4: cigarette paper.
8: Gotcha.
4: A blunt is a tobacco leaf. So it's a cigarillo that you break down like a cigar. You put pot in there. A spliff, you use a rolling paper. You combine marijuana and tobacco. Are we good?
7: Good.
6: You like spliffs? Okay.
4: I used to love spliffs.
6: Gotcha.
4: I can't do it anymore.
8: That leads to smoking cigarettes, though, doesn't it?
4: Yeah, well, I mean, I was already kind of smoking cigarettes, so it worked out pretty well. The spliff was good because I found smoking a joint and a cigarette before going to high school was kind of challenging. And with the spliff,
9: you can get it all done.
4: You mean you can knock that out before 5 a.m., make it to the radio station by 6, you're good to go with dad.
6: What's it called the first time you try a one-hitter with the cool kids and you put it in your mouth backwards and end up eating half of it?
4: Well,
9: did that happen to you?
4: If you never smoke again, that's a one-hitter wonder. But if you keep going.
6: A one-hitter wonder.
8: Wow.
6: Pot has a sting to it when it gets, at least this did.
7: Yeah.
6: It had a kick.
4: Do you know what they call that? When you suck in, you eat it by accident? Scooby snacks. I got Scooby snacks.
9: Really?
4: Yeah.
8: God, they thought of everything, didn't they?
4: A lot of fun words in the pot community, you guys. Come on over.
6: You ever heard Bloodhound Gang's Scooby snacks?
4: I have not.
6: You'll be a fan of that.
4: I'll have a fun afternoon, man. That's good. I like leaving here with homework. I love that.
6: Listening to the Bloodhound Gang, not homework, my friend.
4: Thank you.
6: A pleasure.
8: Really?
6: Yes.
9: Nearly another new poll out there shows nearly half of adults in the U.S. are still using their parents' home to store their belongings.
8: That's going to be weird when I go back there, those people.
10: I left a jacket in your closet.
8: my mom hasn't lived here since 98.
9: I think your parents own.
8: You still have my Playboys.
6: Yeah. Where's my ping pong trophy?
4: By the way, where are your Playboys? The ones that you used to hide in Sam's bedroom in the place he lives now? Where'd you put those? I was looking for those and I can't find them.
7: Looking for some vintage?
4: Yeah.
7: Yeah?
4: There's this old Playboy with this girl. She has a pierced belly button, but it's like a zipper. It's like a belly button.
6: Boy, this imprinted.
9: Damn. Yeah, you sure did.
4: And if I don't see it again, I don't know if I can ever think straight.
6: Yeah.
8: Yeah, it's interesting because they're probably in Sam's basement.
4: Okay, I'll go
8: check
4: it out.
8: I'm kind of in the opposite situation.
9: Well, you buy houses for them to store their stuff in.
4: Yeah.
9: You're a little different.
6: Yeah, your situation is rad.
9: Yeah.
6: And I say bravo.
9: Yeah, right.
7: I am in the opposite situation. My dad keeps bringing boxes over of photos and old stuff from when we were kids.
6: My mom's doing the same.
7: Jerseys, all kinds of things. And he's just like, here, take this.
4: Yeah.
9: That's because he's tired of storing your stuff.
7: But I don't want it. I don't know the polite way to say, I don't know why you kept this. I don't want it. I don't care about my Little League jersey.
4: That's what I have. I call my place Good Willie because everybody just brings over what they don't want.
9: Your garage is like your garage is crazy.
4: I want to have a garage sale bad and not tell anybody.
9: Yes.
4: Not tell anyone.
6: You could.
9: Nobody would miss anything.
6: Your brother will rat you out. He lives next door, doesn't he?
7: Yeah.
4: Oh, no, he's doing it all the time. He put a regular couch on my outdoor patio.
6: Now you're the rat.
4: He just put a regular couch out there. There's like mold growing on it.
9: Oh,
4: now I got to get rid of it.
10: Why would he do that?
4: I got my dad's old hats. I got Kelly's old sorority paddle. I got everything.
8: Wow.
6: I'll give you $1,000 for that paddle.
8: Wait, I'll give you $1,100. Keep your hands off that paddle. I want that thing.
9: Commissioned by CubeSmart, the Talker Research Survey of 2,000 Americans found 45% use their parents' place as a personal storage unit. The average person who still keeps things with their folks has 9 boxes stored on average.
6: Wow.
9: The top reason? Well, because preservation and safekeeping, and in our case, you know, kids downsize into a small apartment.
8: Yeah, they're in apartments. They got to move.
9: Right. Our son's moving some stuff in next week because...
8: I mean, and I imagine the average person these days probably has, I don't know, 50 what do they call them? Participation trophies. And what do you do with the stuff?
6: Have you gone through it, Christy?
9: Gone through their stuff?
6: Yeah.
9: Well, a lot of it, no. A lot of it, and I thought when I, because my mother never did this, I thought I'd be a great mom. Well, that's true. that too. I would save I had a tote for every year.
7: Yes.
9: And so I have 18 totes.
6: Okay.
9: And they don't have any interest in them.
6: Mm-hmm. Oh, they don't.
9: But they're in their closets, and I said, one day we'll go through them, and you can take a little out of each, and then we'll get rid of everything else.
4: I did this recently. There was an old tote, and there was a series of love letters that a German girl that I went to summer camp with wrote me 15 years ago, and I never saw them, and I tried to find her on Facebook. I was emailing people that worked at camp with me that year. It's weird,
9: man. You didn't find her?
4: Mia, if you're out there, I still love you. I need you. I'll sprechen Sie Deutsch, please.
6: Did she ever crap on your chest?
4: No, she never did.
7: Jeez.
6: Oh my God. That's what German girls do.
4: We can't answer questions in this room? Yeah. Why are you guys being so rude-ish today?
7: I didn't know that was a German thing.
8: I didn't either.
6: Crack open a book.
9: I have Sophie's drum kit. She didn't move that.
6: Oh, that's kind of a burden, isn't it?
9: Yeah.
10: Did she play it ever?
9: She did. But it's not set up in her room.
4: You want me to ruin an afternoon? I'll come over. I'll play that thing all day long. I'll get loose in there. Right.
10: You want Jimmy's trumpet? That's going to go soon.
9: No. I do not need a trumpet.
8: How about this one? Have you ever, you've moved into a house that someone has lived there before?
9: Yep. And they left stuff?
8: They always do.
9: Always.
8: Yeah. Now, often it's in an attic or somewhere.
9: Basement.
8: What's the weirdest thing you've ever found?
6: Oh.
9: Weirdest thing or greatest thing?
8: You found something good?
9: Yes. The house. In fact, we still have this. The lady that we bought our house for when the kids were really tiny, like Ava was a baby, she had this beautiful hutch with like a top. It's like two pieces. And she just left it.
6: Nice.
9: And I mean, Ava just moved into a new apartment last week in Chicago, and they still have it. I mean, it's a gorgeous piece of furniture.
7: That's cool.
9: Yeah.
7: That's a good find.
9: Great find.
8: I moved into a house in Winter Park, Florida.
9: Yep. Nice area. Orlando.
8: It's where Rollins College is. Anyway, it was a carriage house.
9: Right.
8: This guy had this house. He was 90 years old, and he had three little tiny houses on his property.
9: Cool.
8: It's really cool. And I moved in there and decided I wanted to paint the place. And while painting, I opened up a drawer, and there were two huge dildos.
6: No way!
8: But now, the story gets complicated. So there were let me finish. They were attached. They were attached to jock straps.
9: Oh, wow. Those kind, yeah.
8: And the guy that I had taken the house over from was a student at Rollins College.
9: Mm. Did you call him and tell him?
8: And he worked at the same restaurant.
4: Steely Dan fan.
8: The story has a totally legitimate ending.
9: Okay,
8: Josh, you'll be probably the only one that will get this. And I said, hey, I found your giant dildos with the jock straps. He goes, oh God, yeah, I left them there. He was an acting student. He had been a drama student. He had been in a production of Lysistrata, which is the play in which the men the women will not sleep with the men until they stop the war, is the essence of the tale.
9: Oh, okay. So the men are sleeping with the men?
8: No. So the idea was
10: that's the boys in the band to play.
8: it was a Greek drama. Uh-huh. No, but the theme of this one, the way they had put it on, they had very boldly, all the men were walking around with erections for the whole play.
9: Oh, gotcha.
8: That's a little ergo. Yeah,
7: okay.
8: Yeah. Go ahead.
6: A little on the nose.
8: Yeah. Yeah. Yeah. So that was an odd find.
6: Yeah.
9: He didn't just forget those.
6: That is odd that you believed that.
4: Yes. I was going to say.
10: That is that's amazing.
4: Is there any chance? This guy was like, look, Tom is so pretentious. I have to say La Strada for him to believe this.
10: He's a better liar than I am. That's amazing.
8: Lysistrata. We'll move forward here.
9: That is
6: Lysistrata, really.
4: Gosh.
6: If you hadn't odd, I wouldn't have done
4: that. The two of you are such a bummer to hang out with. Just don't like either.
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13: Hi, this is your best friend, Haywood Banks, and whenever I'm in the studio with Bob and Tom, I listen to their show, too.
14: My gosh. Indeed it is. Tom Griswold.
15: Where? Here we are. Good to see you.
14: You're wearing his underwear, silly.
15: Oh, how did you know? You didn't know. You just launched something for us.
14: I did.
15: Today is National Underwear Day.
16: Yeah, it is.
14: National Underwear Day.
15: Yeah, it's official.
14: What are the odds of that?
15: You just happened to blurt out, it just shows.
14: How odd.
15: Yeah. Right. I'm glad there's a day devoted to underwear. Anyone not wearing underwear today?
17: No. I'm going commando, actually.
15: Are you?
17: Yeah.
15: Oh, nice.
16: Really?
14: Laundry issue or just for fun?
17: For fun.
14: Oh, okay.
17: Summer. No socks. I just got out of surgery 2 months ago, so I'm just all rehabbing and
14: gotcha.
17: Loose.
16: Yeah.
15: Well, you're trying to bring back that 20-year-old Pat Godwin, no underwear because you couldn't afford it, that guy?
17: Oh, not afford it. I just kind of liked it for a while. You did too, didn't you?
15: Oh,
17: you
15: yeah.
17: Commando for a while.
15: Famously.
16: Yeah.
15: I mean, it's a classic story. I don't think we can grab the photograph.
18: Of you not wearing underwear?
15: Well,
16: there was an incident.
15: There's
16: really
15: a photograph. Bob and I are on stage, and there's a very visible mark where I had obviously urinated and there had been some drippage.
7: Nice.
15: So I learned my lesson. This is something important for you as a stand-up comedian. You don't want to go up there after you grabbed a quick pee, you get up there, all of a sudden you've got a pee stain.
17: Yeah, you wear underwear during shows, yeah.
15: Yeah, I mean, the good news is the stain was relatively low in the thigh area.
16: Oh, of course.
15: So at least it was impressive.
16: Yeah.
15: Yeah. Mm-hmm. Nevertheless, it was, this is a true story. I don't know if we can find that photograph, but yeah, I learned my lesson. And then I have shifted to, as you know, what do they call them? Boxer briefs.
16: Mm-hmm.
7: Yeah, I'm a boxer briefs man myself.
15: Yeah, I have to wear them because at the gym, if you wear, things can dangle. If you wear boxer shorts under your gym shorts,
16: yeah,
15: things can hang. So yeah. I do Pilates, which, you know, you're on this rack and you're twisting and turning, and I don't want to give a free show to the young lady who's trying to help me out there.
16: Uh-huh.
15: Yeah. So, and anyways, it is National Underwear Day. But Pat, I'm very proud of you for going commando.
17: Yeah, I kind of like it.
15: Yeah.
17: Yeah.
16: I do not.
7: Yeah, I feel unclean.
16: Yeah,
7: feel,
16: me too.
17: Oh, no, like I'm very clean. No.
16: Yeah, no. And as, well, never mind. I'm not.
7: And then you should wash your jeans more often.
16: Right? And as a lady, you know, sometimes you get excited and things happen. And
7: tell me everything about it, Chrissy. What do you got going on over there? We got a lot of time. Big show today. Yeah. A lot to learn today.
15: Oh, yeah. We can do the whole first segment on your underwear.
16: Yeah, I can't find underwear I like. I don't know. I'm having trouble. I ordered 3 new pair last week that came. Don't care for them.
15: Now, Willie probably doesn't know this about you. But this is, no, there's something interesting about.
16: Well, this is gone away now.
7: I know this. I think I know this.
15: Okay, yeah. What is it?
7: Underwear overhaul after a breakup.
16: Yep.
7: Yeah.
16: Completely.
7: It's despite what you think, I have listened to the show quite a bit. I know what's going on around here.
16: I do get rid of everything. But now I'm married and, you know, he's not going anywhere.
15: In the course of time, if there was a new man in your life,
16: all new, yes.
15: I have a variation on that.
16: Mm-hmm.
15: Fellas, pay close attention. If you have a photograph of you back in a different era,
16: mm-hmm.
15: and you're wearing a specific tie,
16: mm-hmm.
15: when a new era arrives, get rid of the tie.
16: Are you serious? It's that bad?
15: No, I'm just saying. It's just, you don't want to have that reminder of.
17: When I go through a breakup, I have to get all new furniture, all new house, all new.
15: Get to know a new guy at a pawn shop.
16: Yeah, sorry, Pat.
15: Yeah. I'm just saying it did. Because I had to wear a coat and tie in school.
16: Mm-hmm.
15: So ever since I've been out, I've almost never had to wear a tie again, which is just fine with me.
16: Did you save one of your ties from when you were in school? Did everybody wear like a blue tie?
15: No, I do have. One of my dad's ties. I do have that.
16: Do you ever wear it?
15: On occasion.
16: Okay. And
15: it's, I don't know. I guess it's fine. It's sort of, I guess it's kind of a skinny.
16: Mm.
15: I don't care about the fact. Remember, there are certain eras of ties.
16: Sure, of course.
15: If you see the movie All the President's Men, it looks like those guys are wearing ties that are about a foot wide.
16: Mm-hmm.
15: Big, thick knot. That's interesting about your underwear change, Christy. But you got to find a new brand?
16: Can't find any I like. I don't know.
15: What are the parameters of...
17: Have you tried the hanky-pankies?
16: I don't like...
17: You don't like them?
16: I don't like thongs. I don't want something up my butt.
15: Hanky-panky is the name of a brand of underwear?
16: Yes.
17: Yeah, but it's not really a thong. It comes down a little bit more.
16: But they do have a thong.
17: Oh, do they?
16: Yeah.
15: How do you know this, Pat?
16: Because Pat...
17: I've done my research.
7: Yeah, Pat has delicate hips. He fits into ladies' underwear very well.
17: I have them on Thursdays. I wear those on Thursdays.
15: I was hoping you'd say by the taste...
17: That would have been good, too.
15: Yeah, that would have been very good.
16: Nice, a cotton bikini. That's what I like.
19: Aren't you brand loyal?
16: Me?
19: Yeah.
16: I was, but they're not lasting long enough, so I've got to find a new one.
7: Josh, what are you rocking, man? With those gams, you could be an underwear model. You've got killer legs.
16: Yeah,
19: boxers,
16: you do.
19: Just boxers.
15: But
19: yeah,
15: nice. Specific
19: I'm just the Hanes boxer guy.
15: What color?
19: All different colors.
15: Really?
19: What is today?
16: Plaids and sure.
19: It's kind of a blue plaid today.
16: Oh, my husband's the same. Boxers with all kinds of plaids.
19: Yeah,
15: nothing but black.
16: Yeah, we know.
15: However, I did buy a pair of sort of cream colored ones
16: when
15: I wear those. When I wear those beach pants.
16: Mm-hmm.
19: Yeah, I know. I wipe properly, so I don't need all black.
15: No, that's a lie because you have.

0: But if I don't have a show, I'll wear like a fun, like green or blue.
1: Oh, there you go.
0: Yeah.
2: Yeah. Now, the elephant in the room, of course, is Ace, because Ace is underwear, we all know.
3: Hanes black briefs.
1: There you go.
2: Yeah, famously with holes in them. Is that correct?
3: No, these are
2: Oh, you've gotten rid of the holes? Okay, I guess we humiliated you with it.
1: Well, but, once you've, you know, farted holes in your underwear, you have to get rid of them.
0: I would hope.
1: No, yes.
3: No?
2: What?
1: No. You still wear them?
3: Around the house.
4: Yeah, this is a raggedy boy.
1: Ace is a frugal man.
2: I like the honesty. Doorbell rings. Well, let's see which underwear do I have on.
4: Amazon guy comes.
2: But it really is National Underwear Day.
1: Yeah, it really is.
2: There's some organization that does, almost every day is National Something Day. They have designated this National
1: Well, of course, it's by an underwear manufacturer called Fresh Pair. Mm. Maybe I should try them. I don't know.
2: Now, what's interesting is we do have a news story coming up about T-shirts.
1: Mm-hmm.
2: And there is an underwear component to it. I won't get to the story right now, but it does involve a new fabric that they say you can wear the shirt for 30 days without washing. Yesterday in the news, we had a story about a new tattoo process that doesn't involve the needle and what's the machine called that they use?
0: Tattoo gun?
2: Oh, the tattoo gun.
1: Yeah, it's just a patch that has like a bunch of micro needles, micro dots, and you just stick it on your arm. I have it.
2: Yeah, I got it. Here it is. Instead of a conventional tattoo machine, it uses micro dots.
1: Mm-hmm.
2: I don't see this taking off.
1: Oh, I do. I see this taking off.
0: Yeah.
1: Because it's pain-free. It's easy. I mean,
2: it's not going to be the artistry of a tattoo. I mean, a tattoo artist, they draw it.
1: Well, of course they do, Tom.
2: This is going to be like, you just go to the thing, I want that one up there.
1: But that's what people do.
2: Well, people need to get more imagination.
1: That's how they start the tattooing.
2: If you've got an off-the-rack tattoo.
0: You can criticize anything, man.
2: Well, that deserves criticism.
0: Tattoos, you're not a sailor, you're not a badass.
1: You don't even have a tattoo. You would never get a tattoo.
2: It depends. That might be a situation.
0: You should get a tattoo.
2: I had one once. You probably guys don't know this. I got it from a company called Cracker Jacks.
1: Oh, yes, yes.
4: Yeah, I remember.
2: Wore off pretty quick. I was very disappointed. the so-called painless tattoo. But I do think eventually there'll be a machine where they'll be able to draw it on a machine, and it'll turn it into one of these transdermal things.
1: Sure.
2: And they'll just wipe it on. There's something about the artistry of a tattoo.
1: And I'm very into that. Chick's tattoo artist Donnie is one of the most interesting people I've ever spoken with. I find it great. I just have never had that.
0: Really?
1: I don't.
4: Bonding with your daughter's tattoo kind of a thing?
1: My daughter's has zero tattoos.
4: Oh, yeah?
1: Yeah. The other one has tattoos.
0: The one with the tattoos, the one that you like less.
1: No, that is. if the three of us were to decide, hey, we're going to get a star on her wrist or something, I would probably do it. But
0: I have that. I'm walking by tattoo shops. I want to get one every day right now.
1: Really?
0: I don't know what it is. Huh. Yeah, just have the desire.
1: Would you go to a random tattoo shop or will you go to your person?
0: I want my cousin does tattoos, but right now she lives in Texas. I can't see her. I'd love for her to do all mine. But no.
1: Oh, Joe?
0: Yeah.
1: Yeah.
0: Little Joe.
1: Mm-hmm.
2: So we'll see. Now, Pat, you have many tattoos.
4: I have two, yeah.
2: And you got the one that looks like the bat signal that used to say someone's name.
4: Yeah, it's a cover-up of Kim. Kim was on there, on my left shoulder, which maybe you can see. So here.
1: Maybe you should have turned it into Kim Chi, like your friend.
4: That would have been better than what I did.
2: Or just number them, because didn't you date three or four?
1: That would be pretty funny.
4: Oh, many.
1: Did you just have numbers under
4: two wives that were Kim, girlfriend Kim. Yeah.
2: And none of them Asian, which is amazing.
4: No. Got a Celtic knot on the waist. Because of my...
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14: 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In Cottonwood today, mostly sunny and hot. Watch for an afternoon thunderstorm, though. The high 97, clear tonight 70. Tomorrow, sun, a risk of an afternoon thunderstorm at 95. In Flagstaff today, mostly sunny, but again, watch for an afternoon thunderstorm. The high 82. Chino Valley today, mainly sunny. A shower thunderstorm in parts of the area this afternoon. The high temperature 88.
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16: John Madden, and George W. Bush. And guess what? You're listening to the Bob and Tom
18: Show. Yes, you are. Thank you, Chick.
19: Yeah, hello. Thank you, everyone, for coming here to do my beer commercial. Yeah, thank you. Are we ready to start? Musicians?
20: Ready.
19: Singers?
20: Ready.
19: Mr. Announcer?
21: I'm standing by.
19: Yeah, let's take it from the top.
20: All right, cue the announcer.
21: Hello, Americans. Here comes the newest beer.
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0: Nein, it's not Klitz, it is Klite, like my name, Hans Klite, K-L-I-T-Z. Yeah, let's try this again, okay, bremse top. Okay, yeah, Mr. Nelson Man, you're ready, okay. Let's try this bremse top.
1: Hello, Americans, it's the small, hard-to-find beer, what?

0: You Doomcop! Listen! It's Klytes! Klytes! Not Klytes! Cut the music! Listen! Let me just do it myself. I'll sing it for you, okay? I'll show you how it's done. From the top! One, two. All ice cold beers at hot. The girls say...
1: That hits the spot!
0: Some like Bud, some like Schlitz. But for me, it's... Klytes! No! It's Klytes! No, now you've got me doing it! Damn it!
2: Klytes! Rude and Koontz. Germany. Look for Klytes in the box, featuring the famous horses, the Klytesdales. Good day.
0: Morons! Doomcuffs! I'm surrounded by...
3: Hey, it's the Bob and Tom Show. We are live from the O'Reilly Auto Parts Studios. Big shout out to my brother Joe, who works for O'Reilly Auto Parts.
4: Hi, Joe.
5: Hey, Joe. Where are you going with that carburetor in your hand?
3: Yeah! There's Christy Lee at the news desk. Pat Godwin is at the Music Center.
6: Hello.
3: There's Willie G at the sports desk.
7: Can I check? Does Joe have my favorite nickname, Joey Wednesdays?
3: He does.
7: It's such like a Goodfellas nickname. Yeah. I love that.
4: Oh, and it is a Wednesday, so.
3: Yeah, so shout out to Joey Wednesday. Yeah.
5: Joey, my man. Now, is he older than you or younger than
3: he's
5: you?
3: He's the youngest. Yeah, I'm second. He's fourth.
4: So he was the favorite?
3: No.
6: He's a bad boy, prodigal.
7: Is he trouble?
3: No, he's not. He's a favorite.
4: Okay.
5: Is he married?
3: He is, yeah. Yeah, to Sarah. They live in Springfield, Missouri.
5: Oh, nice.
3: Yeah.
5: Well, that I was going to sing a song about another town right now.
3: Oh, go for it.
4: You're
3: by the way,
4: sing?
3: That's Ace Cosby. I'm Josh Lestrade.
5: Oh, you didn't do the introductions?
3: Well, I got halfway through before you interrupted me.
5: No, I think you were talking about your brother Joe. You're fixated on this.
6: Here we go.
3: Can I have that baseball bat?
5: Right now, we're going to go back to the sports page with Willie G. What's happening?
7: Riders in the women's Tour de France Femmes are allegedly stuffing their bras. The ladies are now being checked for falsies or any chest padding that could give them an aerodynamic edge.
3: What? I had no idea that was a thing.
7: You know what? We all learned.
4: I would think it would be the opposite.
8: Yeah.
4: I would think you'd want to be as flat as possible for aerodynamics.
5: You'll keep reading.
7: The International Cycling Union prohibits riders from changing their body shape to improve aerodynamics with so-called chest fairings that could artificially improve airflow and reduce wind resistance.
3: Yeah, I mean, the flatter you are, the more broad surface you are, so there it's going to be like a sail.
7: Yeah, it's like
3: whereas
7: a windshield.
3: These are going to funnel the wind.
5: Yeah. You ever see the trucks that have the rounded thing on the roof?
3: The big trucks
5: cut down on wind resistance. Yeah, Josh described it very well. If it's a flat surface, it's hitting the air.
7: Check this out. The director of AG Insurance Saddle Team said he first noticed suspicious padding at the Paris Olympics in 2024. He told a Belgian newspaper, there was a rider who suddenly had huge breasts. He continued, last year many riders filled their bust area completely with ice or other items to create larger volume.
5: See, that
7: which gives a much better aerodynamic effect.
5: Yeah, I assume that would be also to cool you off.
4: Ice packs, you think? It couldn't be ice. They would melt.
3: My boobs have melted.
5: That's how they did that trick in the Wizard of Oz.
3: Right.
5: That's where they got the red colder than a wizard.
7: So here's what we're all thinking. If a fake padding in there could help, couldn't real breasts or even fake breasts that are there put by a surgeon or by God, wouldn't those also kind of help?
3: Yes.
7: So being a chesty bike rider is a positive.
3: Who knew?
5: They've accused them of taking, what's it called, HGH? Because it gives them huge,
4: so
5: gigantic,
4: what if they...
5: huge, gigantic hooters.
4: What if they permanently augmented them?
7: I don't know.
3: Right. Oh.
4: You know what I'm saying?
3: How could they ever... You can't.
4: You can't...
3: Right.
4: You can't tell a woman she can't...
3: Well, now, does this mean male riders are eventually going to start?
5: That would be so funny.
3: Getting augmented.
5: Well, there's Lance Armstrong. He's got great jugs, but only one ball.
4: Man.
5: Because you see in certain sports, they wear the helmets that have the...
4: Yes. It's like an aerodynamic cone in the back. It kind of comes down like a foil.
5: Mm-hmm. And if you look at high-end automobiles and race cars, I mean, they go to those tunnels and
4: Right.
5: They look so different. The new Indy cars they're developing essentially look like the Batmobile. Have you seen that thing?
4: Yeah, they were testing last weekend.
5: That's super cool.
3: It's got to be negligible, though, doesn't it? I mean, no. I guess not negligible enough.
5: Well, when you do how about a 500-mile race and the guy wins by a foot?
3: I know. Yeah. So that's the thing. It's
7: a split second.
3: Yeah.
7: We must make them bigger. Makes him bigger to win the race. I don't know why he's German, but
4: yeah,
7: in my head
4: either.
7: He was...
3: Well, you know, yeah, it works.
7: Yeah. Yeah.
5: Well, because he was silly. Because he was the head of, it says, the AG Insurance Saudel team. I'd go German because only a German would complain about the breasts were too big. A French guy would go, hey, more to it. I let them smoke while they're riding and give them huge jugs. Yeah, this is interesting. I just love the fact that the word falsies appears in a news story. It's exciting.
4: Falsies have come a long way since your day.
3: I was thinking this was going to be a story about butt falsies.
7: Really?
4: Yeah,
3: being on a bike seat.
4: Yeah,
3: that
4: more
3: kind of
4: padding.
3: Thing.
4: Yeah. Yes.
6: Chris, the augmentation, is it more popular now, less popular?
4: I think it depends on the group. A lot of people that I know are getting their breasts taken out.
6: Yeah, that's what I thought.
4: Yeah.
3: But you against the law.
5: you were telling me about cutlets? What was the word?
4: Yeah,
5: they're
4: cutlets. They look like a chicken breast cutlet that you would get.
5: Boneless,
4: yeah.
5: Boneless,
4: of course. I
3: got the drumsticks. Are these too pointy?
5: those are called Madonna chickens.
4: They even have a nipple on them, so you can stuff them in your bra and always have perkiness. Yeah,
6: I have seen that out in the wild. Yeah,
5: what was the story you had a while back? The opposite of that, where if you want your nipples to disappear, there's some kind of like a
4: it's like a little
5: Band-Aid
4: thing that you can put on.
5: What are those called?
4: Nipple covers.
5: That's what they're called, nipple covers.
4: Mm-hmm.
5: That sounds like something you could buy at O'Reilly Auto Parts.
3: Yeah, I need some new wipers and maybe some.
5: I need some 30 weight. Do you have the nipple covers?
3: You got those? Okay, great.
5: Yeah, okay. Yeah.
6: Did you install them for me?
5: Do you have them for an 87 Chevrolet pickup? Anyways.
4: That's fascinating.
3: Interesting.
4: Yeah.
5: Well, in every sport, though, we were talking about the more athleticism of contemporary athletes, like Babe Ruth versus. No, Shohei, but
4: I can tell you where big boobs don't help.
3: Where?
4: Gymnastics.
3: Right.
5: Well, that's the
4: Boy,
5: other thing.
4: I blossomed at like 12 or 13 and my career was over.
3: Pictures or it didn't happen.
7: We know where big boobs do help.
6: Palestine.
7: My DMs, man. Really helps out in there. Yeah. Go in there, check those ones out. Look at those things.
5: And I have said for years there should be a heavyweight division.
4: For?
5: In gymnastics.
4: What?
5: Yeah. All these little elfin creatures out there bouncing around.
4: Body styles have changed quite a bit.
5: I'm going to see a 6'6" guy on that pommel horse.
7: Does he have a bigger pommel horse, or is it the same tiny one?
3: It's got to be the same one.
7: Yeah, I like that.
5: Well, fair is fair.
4: His dismounts would be fun.
7: This weekend saw the World Annual Dog Surfing Championships.
3: Oh, who's not happy about this? Oh.
7: Hundreds of spectators.
3: You know who's really happy about it? The sharks.
7: From small spaniels to large labs, the canines were judged on factors including how long they could stay on their board, the size of the wave, and their confidence.
3: I didn't know they judged their confidence.
7: When I read that, I go, that's really silly. And I go, how do you measure confidence in a dog? And I go, no, I've actually seen this before.
3: Yeah, yes.
7: I have absolutely seen a confident dogs. Dog.
3: We could absolutely tell if that dog wanted to be on the surfboard.
5: Yeah. If are they terrified?
3: Right.
7: Oh, the day also included tandem contests, you guys. Multiple dogs as well as humans shared the surfboard. This is in its 10th year, the contest in Pacifica.
3: Why is this televised?
4: Where
7: I
4: is this?
7: No idea why this is televised.
5: I saw they had a clip in the evening. Do we have a clip of this thing? Oh, there we go. There we go. And some of the dogs are wearing those famous goggles for dogs.
3: Oh, the doggles are amazing.
5: Now, they got a guy starting this dog. And look at the dog. That dog's having fun. He's starting to go forward. I guess he's going to hang.
7: That dog's not very confident, though.
4: He looks a little scared, doesn't he?
3: So when he goes forward.
5: In the water. But they're wearing little life jackets, and they've got handlers there, so they're okay.
3: Look at that guy. The confidence isn't there for him.
4: No, it's not. He's got his head down.
7: It's like when a kid goes on America's Got Talent and you're like, your parent made you do this.
3: Yeah.
7: You don't want to see
5: Look at this guy. Oh, they're so cute.
4: That guy.
3: That should be primetime television.
7: Here we go. Yeah. This rules for everybody.
5: I'd watch this over anyone they've had in the Super Bowl halftime.
6: I don't think they like it.
5: How many front toes do dogs have?
4: How many front toes? They have paws.
5: I know, but how many? Don't they have like an...
4: They have a dew claw.
3: You count that weird toe? Like,
5: yeah. So,
3: near their elbow.
5: So are they hanging, what is it, 17?
7: Yeah.
5: I can't do the math.
7: Well, they have a toe like a banjo string, don't they?
6: They do.
7: One's
6: indeed,
7: just
6: yeah.
7: halfway up
6: yeah.
7: for no reason.
5: And they had to, there were a lot of handlers because it was apparently extremely wavy. Ironically, rough.
3: Wow!
4: Oh my God!
5: I'm not like anti-laugh conspiracies.
4: Usually during a surf competition, you want it wavy.
3: And you're right. That was a conspiracy. We looked at each other and conspired.
5: I thought rough seas. You see,
6: we Rip thought it. The funnier thing would be silence.
5: Many people do.
7: Ripping Rosie, a 5-year-old lab, took first place overall, followed by Isa, a French bulldog from Pleasanton, and Bradley Shortboard Cooper, who gave him the nickname, a 1-year-old mixed breed rescue pup from Long Beach. Oh, prizes were also given in size categories to dogs and humans on the tandem teams, and to canines competing in a fashion show. They had a fashion show for dogs, and we all missed it.
5: Okay, now this says, most dogs have 5 toes on each front paw.
7: Thank goodness.
5: 4 on each back paw, totaling 18.
4: Okay.
3: All right,
4: okay.
3: So
5: they'd be, if the front paws have, they would still be hanging 10 then.
3: Yeah, oh. No, it's all toes, right?
7: Yeah.
3: Hang 10 means your toes hanging off the board?
5: Yeah.
3: Okay. Yeah, so hanging 8?
4: They have 18.
5: Okay. Okay. We'll have to work
3: If they
5: on
3: have
5: that.
3: 5 on each front paw. And 4 on each back, it'd be hang 8.
7: Nice. We figured that one out.
5: Okay, if they're backwards. Okay, good. We'll move forward. We'll look at the time. what's coming up in sports?
3: I feel like I did the math exactly how he presented it.
5: You've admitted that your math skills are...
3: I have. That's why I'm not as confident.
5: Lacking.
3: My confidence would be judged as bad.
7: Oh, yeah. You're not the very confident dog. You're not as confident as Rosie the Ripper. I'll tell you that right now.
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10: 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You might say, why? Well, I'll tell you why. Because Bob and Tom get her done.
11: Heidi ho, it's time once again for the Mr. Obvious Show. I'm your host, Mr. Obvious. So let's go right to our phone, shall we? Hello, you're on the air with Mr. Obvious.
12: Hello, is this Mr. Obvious?
11: Yes, it is, caller. Go ahead with your question.
12: Hey, Mr. Obvious, a long-time listener, first-time caller.
11: Mm-hmm.
12: I'm calling now because my girlfriend did something that kind of hurt my feelings, and I don't know what to do about it.
11: Well, how long have you known your girlfriend, caller?
12: I'd say about a month or so. Although I gotta tell you, it feels like I've known her my whole life.
11: Well, I could hear it in your voice. You care about this girl. What exactly did she do to hurt your feelings?
12: It's a little awkward to talk about, Mr. O. It's something that happened in the bedroom.
11: Oh. Well, I don't mean to pry, but if I'm going to help, I need to know a little bit more. How have things been with you two in the intimacy department up till now?
12: Well, it's been great, Mr. Obvious. She's probably the most exciting woman I've ever met. Really open and adventurous. And I ain't bragging, but she's told me over and over that I am the best lover she's ever had.
13: Wow.
12: Yeah. I feel like we got this real powerful sexual chemistry.
11: So what has she done to hurt your feelings?
12: Well, just out of the blue, last week, she suddenly raised her prices. I thought everything was great between us. I mean, we like the same things. We talk very easily.
11: Wait a minute. Caller. Back up. She raised her prices. For what?
12: For sex. For sex. I mean, she was charging me $75, right? Well, now she raised it up to
13: $100.
12: Oh, wow. What do you think that means, Mr. Obvious?
11: Well, I think it means you're seeing a hooker. She's not your girlfriend at all. She's a call girl, an escort, a soiled dove, a hoe, a mattress pounder, a flatbacker, prostitute.
12: Mr. Obvious, I'm not following you.
11: Flatbacker.
12: What are you trying to say? I mean, don't beat around the bush. Just tell me.
11: I'm saying your so-called girlfriend is a woman who takes money in exchange for sex. That's what's known as a hooker, you rube.
12: Yeah, I understand she takes money for sex, but I'm not following you.
11: No, of course not.
12: Are you saying that there's women out there...
11: Mm-hmm.
12: Who'll just have sex with you for free. Yeah. That's not too likely, Mr. Obvious. Just give it away for free. Probably rode over there on your unicorn and talked to Santa Claus. Oh, I'd like to find me one of them women that just has sex for no cash money, right?
11: Caller, all I'm saying is that you don't have a relationship. Uh-huh. You have a business arrangement. And I'm not here to judge you, but that's what it is. It's sex for money.
12: Well, you're saying that Amber ain't my girlfriend. She's really a hooker.
11: Yeah, that's right.
12: Huh. I never made the connection. I guess the rate change isn't personal after all. Business is business.
11: No, I guess she's just doing business. Wait a minute. You say the woman's name is Amber?
12: Yeah, Amber.
11: What does Amber look like?
12: Oh, she is beautiful, Mr. O. Long blonde hair, kind of slender, but with big breasts, you know. Lots of makeup, and she's got the cutest little tattoo of a butterfly down on her ankle. But then she's got one of Yosemite Sam
11: on her left shoulder.
12: that's right. You met Amber?
11: No. You've been seeing Amber for about a month.
12: Yeah, about a month or so. Every Thursday, 7 o'clock sharp.
11: 7 o'clock? Yeah. But I'm 7:30.
12: What's the matter, Mr. O? You sound like you don't feel so good.
11: I'm queasy.
12: Listen. If you ain't feeling good, I'm gonna let you get off the phone and take some medicine or something. But I really appreciate your help. At least I know now that Amber ain't trying to push me away with her higher prices. And thanks, Mr. Obvious. You're a lifesaver.
11: Tune in again next week.
12: Oh, hey, Mr. Obvious, I'm sorry. Yeah. I hate to try to get sloppy seconds in here.
11: We're out of time, caller.
12: Is tipping appropriate?
11: Maybe next week. I've got to go reschedule an appointment. Join us again next time for the Mr. Obvious Show.
13: Hello. Oh, look at the big screen there. It's the lovely Allie Breen. I can tell she's actually at home in New York City. Yeah.
14: Yep.
3: Hi, Allie.
13: We should explain to our guest, Derek Stroop, that typically Allie is in either London or Paris.
3: Or France.
13: France.
3: I meant Florida.
13: Yeah.
15: Same thing.
13: There we go.
3: France, Florida. Yeah.
13: Derek, awesome. Derek has recently moved from New York to Nashville, Tennessee.
14: Ooh, so, a lot of people are doing that move out west. How is it?
15: It's good. It's really good. I lived in Astoria, Queens, and I absolutely loved it, but Nashville's been great too.
13: Now,
14: where are you from originally? You have a southern accent.
15: Oh, no, I was born and raised in Queens. Yeah. No, a big time halal bacon guy from way back. Love a good bodega. No, I'm originally from Huntsville, Alabama.
14: There we go. That makes sense.
15: Yeah, okay. Yeah.
13: I'm surprised you guys didn't run into each other. Well, the name of the show, I'll explain to Mr. Stroop.
3: Big city. I don't know if you've been to New York lately.
16: No, I'm kind of surprised, too. I figured you guys would have known each other.
13: You know, the world of comedy.
3: I see.
13: Now,
14: I know.
13: The larger point is The show is called Sexy Time, and the way it works is they send Allie letters. They go to Allibreen on their favorite social media platform, and they have love trouble, and we try to fix them. Allie, let's show Derek how this works.
14: Here we go. Dear Allie, I just started dating a really hot girl, and when we go out to the bars, she'll say, just let me order. I can get us free drinks. So she basically flirts with the bartender all night, which is nice to get free drinks, but I feel like I'm getting cucked a little bit. When I said I'm okay just buying the drinks myself, she said I was acting jealous and being crazy. Isn't it normal to not want your girlfriend flirting all night?
16: I think I don't. You're looking a gift horse in the mouth here.
13: Yeah. I don't know. I think it's weird.
16: Oh, I've always been for I'm fine with it.
3: I think she wants a lot of attention.
17: Yeah.
3: Yeah.
17: But if she's getting free drinks, you're benefiting too. So she's hustling for the both of you.
16: Yeah, she's with
14: you. That's her point. Yeah, yeah. She's like, I'm doing it for us.
13: No, yeah, there's bad things are going to happen here.
18: No, you're insecure.
16: Eventually. Yeah, exactly. Stop being so insecure, guy.
15: I agree with all of that, but I draw the line on, I don't like her response to him wanting to pay. Like, because I understand, right. Like, let's do this dance, but if I want to pay, as long as he's not being, I don't think that makes me insane, though.
16: Exactly.
15: Yeah, so she was a little heavy-handed in being like, you're out of your mind. Yeah. I mean, I understand her pushing back, but yeah. He should take the free drinks in the long run.
17: Mm. Yeah.
13: No, I don't think so.
16: All right.
17: But she's not doing it to be cost effective. Christy's right. It's all about the attention.
3: She wants the attention.
14: The attention, yeah. Yeah.
13: That'll never stop.
3: Right.
15: I mean, I wouldn't have her meet your parents, you know what I'm saying? But if it cuts the Chili's bill in half, let's hang out. At this rate, let's get two triple dippers. Yeah. Let's have an evening.
18: We're living large now.
13: Yeah, home run there, Derek. Okay, let's move on. Once again, the show is Sexy Time with Allie Breen. What have you got, Allie?
14: Dear Allie, when I get my girlfriend presents, it's usually jewelry or an expensive bag. When she gets me presents, it's like a baseball cap or a coffee mug. I feel guilty asking for something more expensive, but isn't that kind of rude?
3: Oh my gosh.
16: I hate you. You have no idea how gifts work.
3: What the hell?
17: What's something expensive you could get a guy? An experience maybe? Like, here's two tickets to a ball game?
16: Mm-hmm. Yeah,
14: like a wallet, I guess. A wallet, maybe.
3: Wow. What is this
16: guy has no clue.
13: Yeah, no. I mean,
15: you have to be compatible with somebody that's as thoughtful as you are. There's people in this world that are bad gift givers, and they should be with other bad gift givers. And y'all should have the most uneventful birthdays and holidays you've ever had. But it's not hard if you want to be thoughtful immediately for a guy. What's his favorite golf course? Sneak over there, buy a polo from the golf shop.
18: That's
15: surprise
18: nice.
15: It for him. Put it in. He's going to blow his mind that you even knew where he snuck away and golfed. That it's not hard to be thoughtful if it's something on the front of your mind.
13: Yeah, or the same logic, you buy dinner for him and his girlfriend.
15: Yeah.
16: Oh, well, remember
13: at their favorite sneak off restaurant.
16: We're talking to the guy here who I think he's in the wrong.
15: Yeah,
18: is there a chance? Are you telling her anything about yourself? If she only,
16: I have a feeling she is being thoughtful. It's a baseball cap that he.
18: And that's what I think. I think that maybe she thinks, he likes his ball team. He likes his coffee in the morning.
16: Yeah.
18: Because, like, I don't know a lot about, you know, my own father. What do I get him? A coffee mug. Because that's what you know about dads. Maybe you're being a little emotionally unavailable here, right?
3: Maybe you're a little
18: is this a guy
3: shallow
18: thing?
3: And you want better presents.
17: I don't know. I'm a
3: buy
17: bad
3: yourself
17: gift
3: your own gifts.
17: Yeah. I'm bad. I got Donnie an air fryer for Christmas and thought it was awesome one year. Like, really, you know, when they were coming out. And he was just like, thanks.
13: Doesn't he work at an appliance store?
17: They don't sell little air fryers. But now every oven's got it.
16: We also don't know if this guy makes $250,000 a year and she makes $35,000
18: a year. Yeah.
16: We have no idea.
13: Mm. They like that the big gift these days is an experience.
3: Yes.
14: Yes.
13: Maybe.
14: And I was going to say, he's lucky to get a gift because a lot of girls will just like take their clothes off and be like, here you go.
18: That's a nice gift, though, by the way.
13: That is actually a pretty sick gift.
15: Question
13: answered. Next letter.
16: Yeah.
13: I think we can move on. Once again, our guest is Allie Breen, Allibreen. Allie is a very fine stand-up comedian, and she helps us out with Sexy Time. What have you got, Allie?
3: So materialistic.
14: Dear Allie, I'm going on a third date with a guy that I met on Hinge, and so far all he's talked about is cold plunges. That's actually going to be our third date, and he's cute, and I'm hoping maybe this will put a stop to it, or do you think it'll do the opposite, and this will become our entire personality as a couple?
16: Depends on how long he's been doing the cold plunges. New cold plungers are...
18: Oh boy,
16: are very vocal about it.
18: Yeah, I'm guilty of that.
16: But people who, but you don't talk about it as much because you've been doing it for
18: right,
16: a year
18: I stopped
16: plus.
18: A little bit. Yeah.
13: It's kind of like vegetarians; they're going to hit you pretty hard with it up front.
14: And also, I'm kind of intrigued. Why? What is so
3: is
14: great
3: a
14: about
3: date?
14: The cold
18: blood? Oh, it's the best.
3: Ellie, is that a date?
14: It's going to be their third date because that's all he talked about for the first two dates. Ew. So, yeah.
16: I'll tell you what.
13: I hope the guy wears...
15: Hey.
16: Are we going the same?
15: Yeah, for sure.
13: I think I'm going to weigh in with the same
15: You're
13: thing.
15: Not going to see me come out of ice water until we're married. I promise you that.
3: Thank you.
15: No, we're headed towards the sauna. You're going to get the best version of me.
3: I was on the same page. I'm like, third date and you're going to do
16: that's
3: that?
16: That's a confident guy.
3: Right?
13: Wow.
3: Goodness.
13: And if you see anything, it means he's hung like a donkey.
15: And also, hey, I'm going to say this for the guys. Sometimes guys are just terrible at conversating. They're very nervous. It's the only thing that's going on in his life right now. I mean, I've got some buddies that they'll be head over heels with a young lady and they just cannot find out what to talk about. And I'm sure they resort to the same thing. So I would have her, you know, I think it's tough, but I think you should dig in, maybe try to get him to talk about something different. And some people don't have any personalities, but I would give him a little bit more time. Third date cold plunge is insane, though.
3: That is scary.
13: And then when you get out of the cold plunge, pat your groin area and go, sometimes this is hot.
3: Oh,
16: do that. No, absolutely do that.
15: I don't think that's the worst advice I've heard in so long. I mean, that's just so bad. I don't even know how to wrap my head around
18: that. That's how the show works.
15: It's horrific.
18: You're being weirder than usual, too.
16: It's befuddingly bad.
15: It's so.
13: Yeah, I haven't had a lot of sleep. Have you seen my new puppy?
15: Oh gosh,
13: Derek.
16: This is his cold plunge.
14: Yes, I saw the new puppy. It's so cute.
13: Isn't he great?
14: Yes, yeah, so great.
13: Little guy. Oh yeah, so sweet. That may or may not have affected my ability to sleep. let's move forward here. Once again, in the studio with us, the great comedian Derek Stroop, and joining us on the big screen, the lovely and very fine comedian. That's Allie Breen. What do you got, Allie?
14: Dear Allie, my boyfriend always winks at people.
13: Oh.
14: Like he'll make. Joke and do a little wink, or sometimes when he's saying goodbye, he winks, even sometimes when he's introducing himself. I know it's kind of just an automatic tick for him, but I said it looks like he's flirting with people and it's weird. Do you think I can make him stop?
13: I hope so.
3: Gross.
13: Oh my God.
14: That is gross.
16: If you're worried, this relationship's over.
18: Yeah.
16: If this is bothering you that much, something else is going to bother you.
13: No,
3: it might be an involuntary thing for him, though.
17: I'm
3: you
17: so
3: don't know.
17: I mean, I'm no, so sorry for your loss.
16: Yeah.
17: Like, it's so weird.
3: You hate winking.
17: So
13: yeah.
17: Weird.
3: That's because you can't do it.
13: I can do it if I focus.
15: I will accidentally, once every like 3 months, I will accidentally wink at somebody. And when I walk away, I'm like, I should just go into traffic. Like, it is the worst. Because I'll do it now. Introducing yourself and winking is completely nuts. Like, hey, I'm Derek Stroop. Nice to meet you.
13: Yeah.
15: That's crazy. That's crazy.
16: I don't know, man.
14: It's crazy.
16: I like it.
15: Oh.
16: I know. I don't know why I like it.
18: Josh gives a little wink when he's being a devil, and it's one of my favorite things.
15: I see, that's fun.
18: It is such a good time.
15: A little rascal wink is nice.
3: I'm a winker.
16: Yeah. Christy's a rascal winker. I am too.
3: Yeah.
18: It's fun.
3: Yeah.
16: But
18: also, this guy, he's probably, he sounds charming as a con man.
16: I think so, too.
18: I want to meet him. Like, I want to hang out.
17: Oh, he's in sales.
14: Personally winks. Yeah, that's a man.
13: No. Allie, if a guy winks at you, how do you respond?
14: There are different kinds of winks, like the I'm a rascal wink or the like I just told a dad joke wink. But if it's like introducing or saying goodbye wink, you get a little creeped out. Like,
16: you do? You do? Okay.
14: Mm-hmm. Yeah.
13: Isn't it kind of like there's a secret between me and you thing?
16: Which I think is so great.
18: Yeah, it's fun.
13: But not if you just met.
14: Connecting?
15: The
14: you think
15: introducing
14: it's like a,
15: and winking is
13: yeah, if some guy comes up comes up to you after a show and goes, hey, that was a great show, Allie. Wink. Isn't the implication that he wants to take you back for an encore into his hotel room?
3: Oh, my.
14: Or that he's being sarcastic.
16: Right. I'd be like, oh, he didn't like the show.
14: Yeah, exactly. I'd be like, wait, what? It is. It's just a weird thing to react to. Like, it's confusing. I don't really. But I think I know what this person's talking about. When someone has done it enough, I do think they just wink after everything.
16: And his father may have been a winker. We have no idea.
15: His father before him. That's true. But there's also a pretty charming wink. You got like you and Papa are out on the sofa, and your mom's like, y'all got to get to bed soon. Your Papa's like, we're going to bed as soon as you go upstairs. And he's like, bang.
16: Yeah.
15: Right there. You and Papa are about to hang out and knock down some sodas and watch a movie.
16: Right.
15: That's a charming, that's a smooth
14: charming
15: wink. Yeah.
16: So yeah. He might be over you. This happened to me with something else, though, where I was doing it so often, and then I lived in Korea for 2 years. When I got back to the States, every Asian person I talked to, as I was saying goodbye, I bowed. And because it was muscle memory. That's what you did. I mean, it's what you did in Korea.
18: You're just getting movie tickets.
16: If you didn't do it, you were rude. And so you just grew to, and I mean.
14: Oh, I wish that was still happening.
16: I got some looks like you a-hole.
15: Can you imagine in Indianapolis, you're like, I think the guy just bowed at Panda Express. And he's like, there's no way. It's like, no, I think he did.
16: You bowed when you took any commerce. Anytime you handed money, you received money back, you bowed. It was a whole thing.
13: You had to put your hands at your sides. How does it work?
16: No, it was a casual bow, but you bowed. So if I were talking to a doctor, his station in life would be considered higher than me. So I had to bow deeper than they did.
13: Oh,
16: there was a whole system.
13: Wow.
16: And so for months, it took me a long time to break that. And
13: but you don't wink. You don't wink when you bow.
16: No, that would be disrespectful. That's
14: how deep of a bow did you get to at the Panda Express?
16: It depends on how good the orange chicken was that day.
15: And let me tell you, Josh is a pretty tall guy. I mean, if I was walking around Korea, I'd be tossing some winks out too.
18: Oh, yeah.
15: By far the biggest man walking downtown, I'd be passing a few out. Going, hey, what's going on, big dog? You know?
13: Yeah. Well, we're talking with comedian Derek Stroop and Ali Breen, comedian, and it's the show Sexy Time. And Allie, let's get to our next letter.
14: Dear Allie, my boyfriend of 2 years had to move away from work and I couldn't go with him, so we decided to do the long distance thing. So we're still doing that, but he's hanging out more and more with other friends, including a lot of female friends. And when I said it bothered me, he said, well, it was my choice not to move there with him, so deal with it. I also have a job, so I couldn't just pick up and go, so what do I do here?
16: And again, I don't think you should be worried, but his response too heavy-handed, as Derek mentioned.
15: Yeah, way too much. I mean, I don't know how to tell you this, but he's with somebody else.
3: Exactly.
15: Yeah.
3: Yes.
15: There's no doubt about it.
3: Yep.
15: Him not fighting back at all and saying you did this, he's already justified something he's done that's not right in his head by you doing that to him. I would never be in this position if she wouldn't have moved away. Yep. I would not be in the back of this bar talking to Ashley while listening to Stranglehold and smoking cigarettes I don't normally smoke. Why'd she move away?
18: Dude, you seem like my cooler, older Southern camp counselor that I never got to meet, like a weird brother cousin type to teach me lessons. I need that life lesson.
15: Exactly.
18: Because I didn't agree with you, and then I, no, you nailed it.
3: Yeah.
15: No, that's exactly right.
3: Yeah, you need to move on, hon. Yeah. That's over.
16: I don't agree, but.
18: Oh, really? Maybe his accent got me because I was hook, line, and sinker.
16: Oh, I'm not saying.
18: I'm
16: not saying he didn't.
18: You should be a liar.
16: He didn't offer a compelling argument.
18: That was crazy.
15: You should be a liar.
13: I agree with
15: you. Now, my client here.
3: So you think he's in the up and up, that he's just.
16: I think there's a chance.
18: There is a chance that he just, like, joined a softball league, and it's co-ed, and they get drinks after, and they hang out.
16: Exactly. I have a lot of female friends. I'm not banging them.
15: Every person I've ever been friends with that gave people the benefit of the doubt has been cheated on. that's what I'm just saying. Everybody's like, no, they just like being on hikes. And it's like, no.
13: Yeah, I'm with you.
15: No, so, Trail Mix is her stage name.
17: Well, then she should just surprise him one day. Show up on a Friday night or a
18: don't
17: Saturday
18: do
17: night.
18: Don't do that.
14: Well,
18: Don't get this.
15: Allie liked that.
3: Well, this is all he's.
18: No, don't get
14: surprise that.
17: How does he react when you show up unannounced?
16: Oh,
17: is he happy?
14: Yeah.
17: Or is he like, why are you here?
18: Oh, my gosh.
16: Oh,
17: I need to know.
18: Don't get hurt more than you have to get hurt.
3: Yeah.
18: You can get out of this if you have to.
17: You can get your answer.
14: But then you'll at least know.
17: Yes.
14: Because that's the thing. It's the not knowing where someone gaslights you that's too annoying about it, you know?
16: I'm the friend, though. I have a ton of female friends. And when I'm in relationships, I'm not banging those female friends. That's, I'm not banging them when I'm not doing.
13: And now, how many of them did you tell you were gay?
16: I don't know. That joke doesn't mean anything.
18: I don't even get what he's going for with that one. I was going to say.
16: Yeah.
15: that joke doesn't mean anything is the best response. I didn't get it either.
13: Okay, Allie.
14: I understand Tom's language. He was saying you said you were gay so you could actually get with these girls. Like,
16: oh,
14: I
16: think you're no, that's you're asking too much of us.
13: It's over, buddy. It's over, lady. Okay, we have time for one more letter, Allie. What have you got?
14: Dear Allie, my boyfriend likes to drink a lot on the weekends, and so do I, so we both have a great time. The problem is he then wants to have sex, but really can't, but he'll try for what feels like hours and hours and hours. And it's a pretty new relationship, so I've just been trying to go with it. But can I make a rule to only have sober sex this early, or is that killing the fun vibe?
13: Okay, I got the answer.
17: Oh, boy.
13: Popsicle good. Sticks and adhesive tape.
17: If you like splinters,
13: you're in.
3: No, he'd be, but that's a different story.
16: What's the problem here?
17: Whiskey D.
13: Whiskey D.
16: So he keeps trying.
18: An easy one is do it before you go out. That's always fun. You know, get it out of the way.
13: Yeah, so you have to explain to him why you're putting in the blackout curtains.
15: But you got to also understand this is a pretty new relationship, so there is no, you know, partaking before you go out is a pro move in an established relationship. where you go, no, we always say after Texas Roadhouse, we got to do this before we get to the rolls. You know what I mean? But when you're early in the relationship, you're going to have to get sauced up to feel comfortable and talk. She's just going to have a candid conversation. Because I guarantee you it's not even the part that the functioning isn't happening. It's his relentlessness. I mean, I can't imagine. Yes. I'm just an hour and a half of her just fighting for her life and him being like, no, I got it. No, I'm ready now. And it's like, no, you're not.
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1: Now, we have, look what I found.
0: What?
1: This should be painful. Remember this?
2: Fun. It's a fun beginning.
3: Kind of feels like a commercial for a fiber supplement.
4: Yeah.
3: Can you not get moving?
4: You're not wrong, really. It's...
2: Boy, this is the disco death rattle, isn't
1: it?
2: I don't remember the year.
1: 79.
4: David Naughton. Dr. Pepper guy.
1: Yeah, and did this come after the Dr. Pepper commercials?
5: I'm going to say yes.
1: Okay. All right. I don't know what Mr. Naughton is doing. Probably Naughton.
4: Actually, I think he was in American Horror Story.
2: Did he show up?
4: Yeah.
2: I met him a couple years ago.
4: Really?
2: Yeah.
5: He has his own line of organic honey.
4: Does he?
5: Yeah.
1: Are you serious?
2: Oh, yeah. What's that called?
5: The Naughton honey.
4: You guys, you can never tell when you're joshing.
1: You got me there. I'm sorry. Christy Lee, what do you got over there?
4: Today is National Underwear Day, founded in 2003 by the underwear brand Fresh Pair. The unofficial holiday celebrates the clothing item most of us hope stays unofficially hidden. Underwear has been around for centuries, as you can imagine, although today's versions are a little more comfortable than the originals. The day also reminds you that replacing old underwear every so often is probably a good idea, especially if it's old enough to be qualified as vintage.
1: Yeah. I wonder if... I'd be kind of curious to see the numbers, sales numbers on the colors of underwear for men.
2: All right.
1: No, seriously.
2: No, I'm sorry.
1: You think it's primarily white?
2: Yes.
4: Yes,
2: white and black, I think, yeah.
4: Yeah.
2: Number one. My reaction was because I went to the Fresh Pair website.
4: And?
2: It's ridiculous.
3: Are they being silly?
2: No, I wish they were. But, I mean, it's these... I mean, it's like skimpier than banana. Look at that. That is a
4: that's a hammock.
1: They're like, that really is an underwear.
2: What happened to men? I mean, this brings up a bigger issue of where have all the cowboys gone?
1: and Brokeback Mountain is the answer. Yeah. Looking at that underwear.
3: No one has traditionally masculine jobs like being an oil rigger or doing morning radio. I mean, what happened to the fellas? Yeah. Right? Where are the guys?
1: Yeah,
3: out
1: the hard ass guys.
2: Look at us. Look at those.
4: Okay.
2: I mean, what man is going to wear those?
1: Well, like I said, those are Brokeback
4: Mountain. That's
1: underwear.
4: Kind of hot.
1: I mean, if that's your thing, go ahead. I mean,
2: no.
1: One's asking you to wear them.
3: Not even for a special occasion.
2: I don't want them out there. I don't want them existing.
3: You wouldn't wear those on Easter for a nice
2: ridiculous.
3: Easter dinner.
4: Oh, there's
3: you
4: some
3: have
4: nice
3: those
4: lace on there. I couldn't see that far away.
1: Again,
4: nice.
1: That's apparently it. So that's the company that
4: branded it National Underwear Day. Mm-hmm.
1: I see. Well, that certainly is an alternative style underwear.
4: And I would bet you money that the Tidy Whitey is the number one selling underpants.
1: You think so? Okay.
4: Yeah.
3: Really? I feel like it's got to be boxer briefs.
4: I'm not a fan, but...
2: Yeah. You're not a fan of the Whitey Tidies?
4: No.
2: They got a bad rap, didn't they? Somewhere along the lines, their PR person quit.
4: Yeah.
3: You know what? This might be... I think Tidy Whiteys, this might be like Josh's theory about Velcro shoes, only for the very young and the very old now.
2: I feel like
3: for Tidy Whiteys, they've either got Spider-Man on them or, you know, you're old. I think you're an old guy.
4: Yeah.
6: Didn't Tom Cruise wear those?
4: Yes, in Risky Business.
2: Oh, yeah, you know what? Yeah. But
4: he had a nice shirt on and he was... I mean...
2: Well, he was a young Tom Cruise,
4: young Tom Cruise, but no, not. I'm not a fan of those. Well, get rid of them, guys.
1: I'd be just curious. I mean, what are the boxers the biggest sellers or briefs or box? Well, I'm just kind of curious.
2: Right. I wonder who. I'm not a good.

0: whatever. What's that called when you crimp in the sides? I don't know.
1: When you take it in?
0: Yeah.
2: Take it in, yeah.
1: God, I was wrong. Boxer briefs lead modern retail sales.
3: Oh, so people.
1: The traditional briefs, historically the longtime leader and still a massive staple, though, are in second place.
3: So boxers, just boxers
1: are third?
3: Boxer
1: briefs, yeah. Briefs, boxer shorts, and then trunks. What are the difference?
2: I don't know.
3: I don't know the difference between trunks and boxers.
4: They're swimming. Elephants have trunks.
1: Trunks, they do. A shorter leg, square cut version of a boxer brief.
3: Ah.
1: For slimmer body types, apparently.
3: Oh, yeah. Oh, no wonder I don't know. I'm not aware of
0: those. I see. Well,
1: a clothing company is releasing a shirt that claims it can remain odor-free for 30 days of wear. Herkleon says its new Herk shirt V5.0 was engineered with 7 odor-fighting elements, including copper, silver, and volcanic ash, woven into the fabric to keep it free of smells for more than 30 days without washing.
3: You know what? This is a DOD play. This is military.
2: Really?
3: That's what I would do if I owned this company. Go, hey, military, your men and women out there can wear a shirt for 30 days and not have any issues.
1: That would make sense. Yeah.
4: I was confused as to what you meant because I heard copper, silver, and I was like, is this Lord of the Rings? Are they throwing this into a smelter to create something?
1: The shirt currently being crowdfunded through Kickstarter and starts at $79 for a single tee. The brand also sells underwear called Cribby, and apparently Cribby combines cloud soft comfort with powerful anti-odor and antibacterial technology, so you can wear a cribby for days without a second thought.
3: Ah.
0: Mm. I don't know what would their market be? That's an expensive T-shirt.
1: Well, I mean, if you get the price point down, well, our governor will spend money on it.
0: Well, what they should do is issue these at Gen Con or any of those nerd conventions.
3: Yeah, Comic-Con.
0: Yeah.
3: Because you do have they have plenty of deodorant booths and stuff like that. They kind of know.
0: They've learned. Right, yeah, these are guys that have been living in their basement. We did have the story yesterday, or maybe the day before, at the Gen Con recently held, the gaming convention, board gaming convention. Mm-hmm. They had a storm and a bunch of water poured into the place. And as Josh pointed out, that was the first time some of those guys had showered in 30 days. I don't know.
3: Yeah, this doesn't seem like why would anyone? I wouldn't like the feel of wearing the same shirt for 30 days. I don't think.
0: Maybe,
1: no.
0: If you're camping or something, maybe.
4: Yeah,
0: maybe.
4: That makes sense.
3: Yeah, I think this is if they should go right to the Department of Defense. Yeah.
2: Absolutely.
0: Yeah, or the game community. You know, this will definitely repel the smells of ranch dressing and Mountain Dew. You can wear this for 30
4: days. You think anyone that's passionate about something is such a loser? You think anyone with any interest you don't have is the biggest loser, the biggest dweeb?
0: Not anyone there.
4: You think if people don't like Bob Lefsetz and plate spinners, they're a moron.
2: You know, you were a Miss Pac-Man leader at one point.
0: That was a very brief period of
2: time. You were obsessed, I heard.
4: If you would not have been born in 1953, you would have been the biggest dweeb. Are you kidding? You would have loved Call of Duty. You would have, oh my God.
2: Because there's duty in the title.
4: Oh, yeah.
1: Right,
4: you
1: hadn't even thought of it.
4: You're going to be mean to strangers on the internet and talk. You're going to hear your great voice. We love Xbox Live. Sure.
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10: 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In Cottonwood today, mostly sunny and hot. Watch for an afternoon thunderstorm, though. The high 97, clear tonight 70. Tomorrow, sun, a risk of an afternoon thunderstorm at 95. In Flagstaff today, mostly sunny, but again, watch for an afternoon thunderstorm. The high 82. Chino Valley today, mainly sunny. A shower thunderstorm in parts of the area this afternoon. The high temperature, 88.
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13: Hi, this is Bobcat Goldthwait. 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
15: Hey, it hasn't.
16: The pancreas? This song is about the pancreas?
14: Pancreas. My baby does a hanky pankry. Okay. Let us all raise our glasses to the pancreas. Just secreting alkaline digestive juices into the intestine just to neutralize the stomach acid that could be remaining on the food. Hey, pancreas. Hey, pancreas. You are my favorite organ. Hey, pancreas. Hey, pancreas. I can't think of anything that rhymes with organ. Let's all raise our glasses to the pancreas. It has never been an organ of distinction, though it functions day by day in a most convenient way. It has never had the glory that the liver gets. Hey, pancreas. Hey, pancreas. Have a nice day.
5: I am Josh Arnold, and there's Tom, who, man, oh, man, a sneeze that sounded like it felt amazing.
17: I had to leave the room and go into the hallway. I think I lost an organ.
5: Boy, that had to have felt good.
17: Oh, yeah, I'm sorry. I'm just recovering. I didn't even have a cigarette.
18: Well, it is an orgasm, right? Mini orgasm every time you sneeze.
17: Well, that was a mini orgasm.
5: Yeah.
17: No. would have drowned an elephant. That was. I've got to recover over here. What did that come from? Well, hello, everybody.
18: You're allergic to work.
17: let's move forward here. We have Jeff Oskey sitting in for Chick McGee at the Bob and Tom Sports Desk. What's going on over there?
5: Well, here's the record that Tom was super excited about. The BBC reports that Miss Betty Bromage, a 97-year-old woman, has broken the Guinness World Record for being the oldest wing walker.
17: Oh, jeez.
5: The video shows the 97-year-old strapped in the center of a propeller plane's top wing.
18: Yeah, I was going to say, if she were strapped to the propeller.
5: I would watch that all day. Yeah. Talk about a spinner. The video shows her strapped to the plane's top wing as it takes flight and even performs aerial maneuvers in the sky.
17: 97?
5: Yeah. Miss Bromage raised funds for the stroke unit at Chilton General Hospital, where staff cared for her after she suffered a stroke in 2025.
17: Do we have some video of this thing?
5: Unbelievable.
19: Yes, we do. Apparently her insurance ran out.
17: Okay.
20: That's not walking. She's strapped on.
17: Oh my gosh. I don't need to describe this. There is a there's a vertical pole on top of the wing. Okay.
19: Yes. Everything's broken.
17: So they strap her to the pole. And it's one of those classic biplanes with the open cockpit.
18: It's almost like a stretcher upright.
17: Yeah.
18: Like, right? Yeah. Am I wrong?
19: No, you're not wrong.
17: But still.
18: She's strapped into it.
17: Yeah, the problem with this, if I tried it, would be that the pilot wouldn't be able to see.
19: Yeah.
17: Because I would have evacuated my bowels in fear. This is terrifying.
18: He even went upside down, did a loop-de-loop.
5: Oh, my.
21: It does take zero skill, but. Nothing but guts.
17: I mean, they show the plane plummeting toward the earth before.
21: Good for her.
17: I couldn't even do that as a passenger.
19: Try that again. This time, crash.
5: Yeah. My God.
18: You mean if you were sitting behind the pilot?
17: I couldn't do it.
19: Yeah. I have to get this high up to remind God I'm still here.
17: I'll tell you. Yeah.
18: She is totally upside down.
21: Yeah, it's crazy.
18: That is.
17: And
19: she's spry too.
17: Yeah, well, she's 97, but pretty soon she'll. Well, probably have her own wings.
21: Yeah. Yeah. I mean, she's.
17: You know what I'm saying?
21: So she's living until then.
17: Knocking on heaven's door.
18: You know what?
17: No, that door's already opening.
18: Good for her.
21: Would you do that?
18: I would not do that, but I hope I'm able to do something like that at 97.
21: What? Be strapped to a board? Like, that's all you did.
17: No.
18: Because she got up there. She's walking. She's talking. I mean, she's doing really
17: well. Could you
18: well.
17: Do that?
21: No, I would. I honestly think I would pass out.
18: I would pass.
21: Like
18: out.
21: I would.
18: Black
21: out. And the fact out. That she didn't, and the G forces didn't, as Godwin suggested, crush her ribcage. You know, and yeah.
17: Do you see though? There's one thing where you can see because they put her up there in that walker, and you can see the tennis balls blow off the bottom.
18: That was pretty amazing.
21: That was amazing. That's ballsy for a 26-year-old stuntman.
19: I wouldn't do it at 20. Yeah. No way.
17: The word, when this came out, this was from the BBC, and they had the word wing walker as one word, which I just
18: hyphenated?
17: Sort of, I don't know. They had it as just one long word. I separated it so you could get it, but doesn't wing walker sound like something from Game of Thrones? The wing walker will be attacking you.
21: Yeah.
17: But good for her.
21: Man. Man. Now, Cruise, Tom Cruise in that last Mission Impossible, he's actually walking the wings.
18: Yikes.
21: Bouncing around in them. And
0: what? Yeah.
17: Do they have a... Do they have a safety one?
21: I don't even think he was harnessed in. They talked about how to ensure his movies now has to be the bulk of the budget.
0: Yeah,
17: yeah. Something goes wrong. Well, we got three quarters of it on tape.
21: Yeah,
17: Tom won't be available anymore because he dropped 3,000 feet.
21: Man,
17: what was this lady's name? I thought was kind of funny.
21: Betty,
17: her last name.
21: Bromage,
18: like fromage.
17: Yeah, doesn't that sound like a men's group that goes and eats cheese together? Hey, I got my Saturday morning meeting with my bromage. Really, what do you guys do? Oh, we hang out and eat cheese.
21: I would do that. That sounds fun.
0: Yeah,
21: I
0: like that.
21: I like a charcuterie board.
17: Yeah, do you have like a little men's group occasionally you meet up?
21: I have a cool guy lunch I go to every once in a while.
17: Well, that's us. But I mean, do you have other?
21: No.
17: Do you have like a little group of girls you meet?
18: Yeah,
17: for coffee
18: I had dinner last night with a group of girls.
17: But
18: well,
17: I mean, do you have like
18: us.
17: A regular group that you kind of
18: yes,
17: meet up?
18: Yes, the three of us meet every. Yeah.
0: That sounds horrible.
21: Actually, I have a group of girls.
18: Yeah,
21: like
18: you do.
21: That's what I do. I have my three best friends since first grade. We meet every 2 months.
17: That's nice.
21: That is nice. But they're all girls.
1: And three seems reasonable, Kristen.
18: Yeah, we have three.
17: And do you guys drink? Like cocktails?
18: I had a glass of Prosecco. Does that count? Yes.
0: Yeah, it does count. Yeah.
17: Really? Prosecco?
18: Mm-hmm.
17: What does that mean?
18: It's an Italian sparkling wine.
1: Is that the thing that's in the really small...
18: In a flute?
1: Yeah, yes. Like a small flute?
18: It's a cheap champagne.
17: How did you become more pretentious than me? You go to polo matches, you drink Prosecco. Prosecco sounds like a really cool car.
18: Come a long way from
17: the trailer park. I got rid of the McLaren. I got rid of the McLaren. I got a Prosecco. You got a Prosecco?
18: I don't drink much anymore, so if I do, I would have that. Or the girls had margaritas. It was a nice night. We had
17: did you
18: a
17: have any cheese?
18: Time. We did not have cheese.
17: No,
18: I had a lovely ahi tuna.
17: Would you do a bromage where you have cheese?
21: And, oh, yeah.
17: With the bells?
21: Me and Pat, I'm down with cheese.
0: Oh, yeah.
17: Okay.
21: Yeah, I'd love that.
17: Bromage.
1: How do you want your cheddar? Mild, medium, sharp, extra
18: white.
0: Sharp.
1: You like white?
18: Sharp I love white cheddar.
1: But you can still get different sharpnesses sometimes with white.
21: I like sharp.
1: Yeah, I'm a sharp. Very sharp.
18: I don't know. I don't know.
17: You're doing cheese talk?
1: Oh, yeah.
0: Oh, man.
17: This is our bromage.
21: I love it.
18: Like baked brie? Oh, I can make a nice baked brie.
21: With the jam? Do you put the jam? Do you do the jam?
18: And then you put the crescent roll?
17: Why don't we go from something as cool as wing walking to as dorky as what kind of cheese you like?
21: Because her last name was Bromage.
18: You brought it up.
17: How did we get there? Myself. Once again, this is a video worth watching. This lady, once again, strapped.
21: Would you do that, Josh?
17: Strapped vertically to the wing. And that's why I thought Josh would be the only one that might consider it.
1: I would, under certain... I mean, boy, oh boy. I would have to be strapped. Like, because she has, like, one strap.
21: Yeah.
1: I want to be mummied to it.
21: I want a ratchet strap. Put a couple more clicks on that.
1: Like, I want them wheeling me in like Hannibal Lecter and really...
17: Oh, that's the best thing. It is like when they have Hannibal Lecter on the dolly.
1: Yeah, that's what she looks like. Man. I would rather skydive, I think. I would somehow be less afraid skydiving.
18: I think that would be less scary.
17: By the way,
18: especially going upside down.
17: Hang on a
18: second.
17: I think at the bottom of this article, I think it says that airplane, you can actually do that.
18: What, skydive from it?
17: No, you can actually get that.
18: Oh, he takes rides? Like,
17: how do you describe it? That mast that's coming up through the plane that they...
18: So
17: they,
18: you can
17: that's a
18: sign
17: thing.
18: Up for that.
17: And I think it had the... I think it's like $800 or something.
18: Oh, my.
17: Oh, no. Here we go. Wing Walker flights. $465.
21: I got $200 on yours.
18: I do, too. I'll pay that.
21: Yeah.
17: Oh, man.
1: I've never even been in a prop plane like that, sitting in the passenger seat, as Tom said.
17: I couldn't do that.
0: No.
17: There's one around here. I see it all the time.
1: Yeah.
18: Oh, it's crop dusting time in certain areas. We saw a couple of planes the other day.
1: I'm always fat. That's when I'm going to get hit.
18: Isn't that fascinating? Because they are low.
1: Yeah. I need to pull over and watch those, because otherwise I'm going to slam into the back of a semi. My eyes are always on them.
17: Which reminds me of one other thing. I'm not sure how many of these there are. These fields of the wind generators.
18: Yeah. Right.
17: I've seen them in various parts of the country, and it typically there'll be dozens, if not hundreds of them, and it's fascinating. And in some cases, they're synced.
18: Yeah, they look like they're dancing.
21: Night. Yeah, at night, the lights. Yeah, lights.
17: I wish there was a place you could actually pull over and have a tour of one of these things. And if there is, somebody tell me.
18: They're huge.
17: I've always wanted to.
5: We have a few listeners who are technicians on those, and we'll send pictures from up inside, like when they're sitting on top of them down to the ground. I bet you we can get someone to bring you up.
17: Oh, I'd be terrified. But I just
18: how do they get up there? They go inside?
5: Inside.
18: Oh, no way.
5: And then there's a hatch at the top that they climb out to work on the stuff.
18: Uh-uh.
21: Wow. I was told they always have to, those will get slow. And the reason they get slow is because they're covered in bird guts.
2: Really?
21: Yes. Somebody told you that they have to clean the birds off of those.
5: Got to go power wash.
17: Oh, wait a minute. How do they do that?
18: I don't want to hear that.
21: Well, you'll see them. From what I was told, they remove them and then they clean them on the ground.
18: I've seen them on the ground before.
21: On the ground, that's when you realize how colossal those things are.
18: When they come by you on the truck.
21: Exactly.
17: I've seen them on a truck.
21: Oh, my gosh. That's how big that thing is?
18: Yes.
21: Yeah.
17: Now, I wonder if we could get Tom Cruise strapped to one of those in his next movie. No, it'd be like one of those James Bond things. They have to think of a ridiculous reason to put him there. But, we're going to... No, Mr. Bond.
21: And then the bad guys could shoot at him, like throwing knives at the circus.
17: By the way, that reminds me. I don't know if you guys did the story while I was gone. Did you do the story about the guy, it was like a fair, and he got an arrow in the neck.
18: Oh, yeah.
2: Yeah, we did that.
18: Yeah, we did it.
21: It was like his own wife or something.
18: Yeah, it was his wife. Exactly, Josh.
17: So what, was it a stunt that they were?
21: Yeah. Yeah, and she just missed.
18: She missed.
17: Is
18: he's
17: he okay?
18: Okay, yeah. Yes.
21: Like it kind of went, it sounded like on the side and.
18: Mm-hmm.
17: That's insanity.
21: Yeah.
17: I mean, you miss by an inch, you kill him.
18: Oh, yeah.
17: You get into a bad argument. What do you mean I parked in the wrong place? Look, bitch, this afternoon you're going to get an arrow in your head.
21: I believe the contention was that if it had been the other way around, that would come up. That would never not come up.
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19: 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We here at Schatz are saddened by the recent passing of Adolf Schatz, founder of the Schatz Family Brewery, better known as the Old Brick Schatz House. In fact, Adolf loved his beer so much, his last wish was to be interred in a giant vat of Schatz. So come on, when it's time to take a load off, crack open a Schatz.
17: You will say, hooray, cause relief is on its way.

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1: That is disgusting.
2: That's hilarious.
3: Tom, we're joined by just an absolutely terrific comedian. Great to see him as always.
4: Oh, a very handsome man.
3: Yeah, he's a good-looking guy.
4: That's comedian Derek Stroop.
5: Hey, hey, what's going on? Thanks for having me, y'all.
3: You're welcome, Derek. Thanks for coming in, man.
5: Yeah, always a blast.
4: Let's pinpoint the accent right away. You grew up where?
5: North Alabama, right outside of Huntsville.
4: Yeah, but now you live in...
5: I just moved to Nashville. I'd been in New York City the past 2 years, which had been... good and bad. My accent catches some strays in New York City. There's a little projecting going on. I'll be walking around Manhattan. I'm like, y'all have a good afternoon. They're like, we don't want ice in our neighborhood. And I'm like, that's from my accent? That happened fast. You know?
3: That happens.
5: But we just moved to Nashville. I'm blending in a little better.
4: Yeah.
5: Flying under the radar. Nashville,
4: now,
5: but yeah.
4: Where were you in Alabama?
5: I grew up about 12 miles outside of Huntsville, a great little place called Harvest, Alabama, which almost sounds made up. It's a little on the nose.
4: It sounds nice.
5: Harvest, yeah, it is.
4: Did you go to high school there?
5: Yeah, yeah. I went to Sparkman High School.
4: Well, what was the team called?
5: We were the Sparkman Senators, named after John Sparkman, who was a state senator. Very intimidating mascot. Our mascot actually had a suit on, looked similar to you. And he'd just walk around threatening to pass bills and such. Yeah. That was true.
4: That's great. Now let's see. Let's start. So we're catching up with you.
5: Yeah,
4: moving to you are currently living in Nashville.
5: Yeah, I've been there for 2 months.
3: All right,
5: we moved there at like the end of May, so it's been great.
4: It's a great place. One of the great growth communities in America these days.
5: Yeah, and it's a good middle place. I mean, just a couple hours from where I grew up. You know, my wife, she's from Kansas. So it's a nice place, you know, kind of in the middle of the country. You can get everywhere.
4: Yeah.
5: Out of Nashville, kind of like Indy.
4: Drive?
5: Drove up just a quick little 4 hour.
4: Yeah, I asked because lately, for some reason, we've been getting all these comedians that come through town that don't know how to drive, which is just weird to me.
5: Well, I have to be honest, my wife did drive. I mean, I haven't drove in 16 years.
4: That's right. I was thinking about
5: it. I still don't drive.
4: Yeah.
5: But yeah, so my wife drove up, and I made sure she did great. I was in the passenger seat. I had a good look at it, and we kept it.
4: Well, you
5: came the lines.
4: I know that these days they call it backseat driving, but it really is front seat.
1: Sure.
4: If you need any coaching, my wife would be glad to come over.
5: Yeah. I guarantee it. No, I can't imagine with it. We hit a few things while I'm in there. I can't imagine when I'm not. I'm sure it goes off the rails because she'll bounce off a few curbs. She'll scrape a car or two. For sure. Yeah. She's good at a lot of things, but the car situation can get a little wild.
4: Because it scared me. I remembered that you didn't drive. That's why I asked you that.
5: Yeah.
4: And then when you said you drove up here, I thought, oh, wait a minute. What's changed?
5: Yeah, I just try to talk like a normal person. it just sounds weird when I'm like, you know, everywhere I go, they're like, you go out to eat? I'm like, yeah, my wife brought me to get barbecue.
4: And do you want to explain why you don't drive?
5: Well, yeah, 16 years ago, I got two DUIs in 6 months. Well, I say 6 months because it sounds better than four.
6: But, still true, you know?
5: Yeah, those 2 months make all the difference. You would not think that. I'd never had a speeding ticket. I'd never been in trouble. It shocked me so much that I just quit driving. It just felt like the only... And I did not quit drinking. I was going to say,
4: that would be the more logical...
5: Yeah. I quit drinking a couple years ago, about 14 years after the DUIs. Some people think I don't drink anymore because of the DUIs, and I just got tired of drinking. I eventually was just like, I'm not going to do this anymore. But during the DUIs, I didn't think that the alcohol was the problem. I thought my car was bad luck. I remember them towing the Camry away, and I was thinking, yeah, that's probably, it's on a heater going the wrong way. You know, two in a row in 6 months, I felt like I couldn't drive anywhere.
1: Now that you're sober, do you think you'll get your license back?
5: Or? You know, I'm probably in Nashville. Yeah. You know, I've kind of protected myself. I lived in Denver for a few years and then New York City.
7: Cool.
5: Places where you don't need, you know, Nashville, I feel like I need a car a little bit more. So that's nudged me towards getting. Okay. Now we just had a kid, you know, not long ago. So that's pushing me towards.
1: Oh, congratulations.
4: It'll be weird, won't it? Getting back into a car having not driven it for a long time.
6: Oh, well, I thought you were going to say it'll be weird driving, not drinking.
4: That'll be odd.
5: Well, if y'all don't think that every once in a while your boy doesn't get a wild hair and sneak off to Costco without a license, you're mistaken. All right. If you don't think I'm going to go 2.5 miles to go shopping by myself, I mean, I'm a little bit of an outlaw out here, okay? Wow. Now, I'm not going to hit the interstate, but what, y'all want some Chick-fil-A? I think I can pull that off. If I can't go get us breakfast and come back, I shouldn't be doing this anyway, you know? And there's no better driver on the road than people without a license.
7: Oh yeah.
5: I can't tell y'all how many times I'm dodging y'all legal drivers out there. You need to get your head out of whatever y'all are doing.
1: Yeah.
5: Because I don't have a license, and I'm going to tell y'all, y'all aren't paying attention. Okay? Because I'm paying attention a lot.
4: Yeah. Focus.
5: I have to. Yeah. I mean, if I blow this stop sign, I'm not going to see my son till he's 4. Okay?
4: Wow.
5: If you roll through this stop sign, it's a different... We're playing a different game out here.
4: Darren Stroop is our guest. Mr. Stroop is on the road. I believe, if I'm not mistaken, you'll be flying to your next gig, if I'm reading it right. Where are you? You're on your way to the West Coast, right?
5: Yeah, I got sold-out shows in Eugene, Oregon this weekend.
4: Oh, yeah, you got I see. The Olson Run Comedy Club. You got a whole bunch of shows this weekend. Oh,
5: yeah,
4: that's awesome.
5: Yeah, that'll be exciting.
4: That's in Eugene.
5: That's in Eugene, man. Great home spot. Of the Ducks. That'll be exciting.
4: Great spot. No, I'm sorry, you mentioned... You were the in high school, you were the...
5: Senators. The Senators.
4: Okay.
5: Yeah. The Ottawa Senators.
4: Okay. So,
5: but did the
4: cheerleaders school. Like to filibuster, way back?
5: I mean, they should. That joke should have gotten more, I can tell you. If you'd have been surrounded by friends.
6: Well, here's the thing, the joke pretty
4: all
6: good.
4: All day today, they've been doing this to
6: we
4: me,
6: We don't
4: Derek.
6: Have problems with the joke, we got a lot of problems with him.
4: That's the thing.
8: Don't let
4: terrible.
8: Him fool you. No, he's no victim here.
5: You ever been with that family where, like, you feel like the dad's killing, but nobody's laughing? Yeah. And you go, what happens when I'm not here? Yeah. This guy's unbelievable.
3: So many girlfriends, I'm like, your dad's hilarious. And they're like, come on.
5: That's exactly right.
3: Yes.
4: Derek Stroop, we're hanging out with Derek. Do you mind if I ask a personal question? Boy, girl, kid?
5: Boy, Seth Stroop.
4: Oh, all right. How old?
5: Yeah, 11 months.
1: Oh.
5: Yeah, man. No, he's so adorable. I mean, he really is. It's the best. He just started walking recently, which was great. He's had teeth since he was born, just about. I don't know if y'all have ever seen a baby crawl with 11 teeth, but it's not the look you're going for. It looks like Lieutenant Dan fell out of his chair. I mean, he's just crawling towards me. He's got like 13 teeth, just dragging himself across the carpet. I'm being serious. Some people are like, this is a wild bit. This is not a bit. This is my POV of my son. Now he's walking, and it's a better look with the teeth, but you can't roll around and eat a steak, you know. You gotta hit your feet
4: in the crib by now, right?
5: Yeah standing up in the crib,
4: out of the bassinet into the crib.
5: Dada, mama, starting to like really try to vocalize a little bit, stumbling around. It's the best. This is our first one. I'm just a puddle.
4: Well, that's mm-hmm. great. Well, congratulations.
5: Thank you,
4: little Seth.
5: Yeah,
4: now
5: right.
4: It'll be interesting to see over time what kind of accent he gets.
5: Yeah, no, that's why I got out of New York as quick as I could. I didn't want to walk in the living room and him be like, hey, we go to watch the Yanks or what? And I'm like, oh, God, what has happened in here? Like, no, what has happened in here? What's happened is there's no cold cuts. And I'm like, this is my son?
4: Yeah.
5: You're supposed to struggle with reading and know how to catfish. This is crazy.
4: Derek Stroop is hanging out with us. For some reason, we got talking about... salads. I know, Josh, you asked Mr. Stroop, if he was a salad eater, because I know you wanted him to describe to you what a salad was.
3: Oh, yeah. No, there's comedy there. Right. How much weight do I have to lose? Just give me an effing
5: number. I thought you looked like you've lost weight,
3: give
5: honestly.
3: Give me he's an effing number.
5: Yeah.
4: Josh has lost like 100 pounds.
5: He looks
3: no,
5: great.
3: No, I've not lost 100
5: no,
3: pounds.
5: No, you look good. You can yell, but we know you look good.
3: Well,
5: you
3: thank
5: do.
3: You. I'm yelling because
5: say it, no, I say don't it. Know how to take say this compliment.
3: Derek, once again, you're defending a man
4: yeah.
3: who, you, as an outsider, I get why you might enjoy what he does.
5: Yeah.
1: You're well, he just wants in. To get invited back, Josh.
6: That's you're walking right. in on like season 4 of a TV show, yeah. and the first episode, he's likable. He's charming, man. When you meet him at first.
5: Yeah. He's losing steam.
6: And then eventually you watch enough of Last Week on the Bob and Tom Show.
3: I liked him for like the first 8 years.
6: Yeah.
5: It's like quite some time.
3: So I totally get it.
7: It's like how Walter White changed during the course of the year.
6: I liked him. I got to middle school probably. That's probably when I come out, you know.
3: Honestly, my thing is with salads, I would like to know where you guys stand. I want a spinach-based salad.
6: Really?
1: Ooh. Yes.
3: I much prefer that than...
1: I agree.
3: You like the lettuce.
4: Yeah, I like your Caesar salad. And then my wife likes that it tastes like road weeds.
1: Arugula.
4: Arugula. Mm-hmm. And it like tickles your throat.
3: Where are you at on this?
5: Hey, now, listen. All right. I don't have a lot of thoughts on salad. I do. There was like a recall recently.
1: Yes.
5: And a good friend of mine who I do know well, iceberg lettuce, was actually the one that caught it on the chin, uh-huh. which hurt my feelings because being a country, you know, growing up, you know, where I grew up, out in the woods, essentially, iceberg lettuce is our only lettuce. It's the working man's lettuce. It's the middle class. I mean, if there was a lettuce that was part of the union, it'd be iceberg. Yeah. I mean, truly. I've been telling people iceberg loved you before anybody loved you. And here's the thing. What bothers me, iceberg doesn't even have any flavor. It's a texture vegetable. It's not there. Nobody doesn't like iceberg because of the taste. If you like oil and vinegar on your sandwich, you're going to need something to keep the wind off of it. I can promise you that. People are realizing the hard way that lettuce has got a job. It's when you're building a sandwich, I mean, you're gonna have a soup and salad if you don't have shredded lettuce to keep. And this, you just mentioned arugula is the one that should have caught that stray, that pretentious ass arugula.
3: Yeah,
5: yeah, arugula thinks poor people get what they deserve. That's arugula, and arugula shows up unannounced. Iceberg lettuce never shows up, and you don't. Arugula goes, "Hey, I'm on your burger. How about that?" And we go, "I thought it was a spring mix." He goes, "No, hell, it's arugula, and I'm here with a little pepper on me." Iceberg did not deserve that, man. That hurts my feelings.
1: Well, no, honestly, you. Didn't as a kid. When did you realize there were different lettuces? I always thought it was iceberg.
4: Oh, yeah, that's all true.
1: And that was it. That's all we had.
5: Any other lettuce to me felt very fancy.
1: Yes.
5: Yeah. I mean, it really did. Spinach, like, I just couldn't imagine their Christmases if they had spinach at dinner. And you know, iceberg, what's special about it, you hit it with a fork. Just turns into water. What a blast. I know y'all have seen at the bottom of a plate, you're chasing iceberg and it's swimming. Oh, my goodness.
3: Yeah, the spinach thing for me didn't happen until recent.
4: Yeah. When you were a kid, in my house, it was my older brothers got into the head lettuce salad. Where they would just take
1: a wedge salad. Yeah. Wedge,
4: and that was like the worst.
1: They sell wedge salads at every steakhouse in America.
5: Yeah, I like a wedge salad.
1: Being
3: a proponent of iceberg.
5: Exactly, 100%. You know what's funny? It's like when they first released that thing about the parasite and they talked about the symptoms, I was out with one of my buddies. I told him, I go, "I don't even think I'd know if I had it. I mean, with the way that I eat Popeyes, I mean, they said you'd have diarrhea and a fever, and I don't think that'd show up on my radar." I don't think it would. I'd go, "I got a bad biscuit on me." You know what I mean? I'd go to the doctor. They go, "You got a parasite." I go, "Hell, call it what you want, man." But
3: this is indelicate, but when you guys have salad,
6: sure.
3: Later, are you reminded that you had salad?
6: Right at the end. Right at the end of the session. Everything's regular, and then at the very end, there's a little...
1: No.
7: Oh, I see.
3: There's some presentation.
6: I'm trying to be so delicate here.
3: You can kind of see the salad.
6: Yes, and feel kind of too.
1: What?
6: You know what? Maybe I said something that no one's relating to, and I'm going to shut up. Everyone, wow. Just, let's play a song or something. Let's move
4: weird.
6: On.
4: Okay.
1: I must be eating salad wrong.
3: No.
7: I am with you on this one.
3: Okay. Yeah. And mine's
7: a tiny reminder.
3: Mine's maybe 2 out of 10 times.
1: Okay.
4: Well, you probably eat salad all the time, like I do, Christy.
1: Yeah.
4: For Josh, it's a birthday.
3: Right, yeah. Right. Yeah.
6: You choose.
1: Now are you
6: going to
1: say?
3: No, it's okay.
1: No, it's not okay.
3: Here's the thing.
6: He sees how it affects you.
3: No, here's the thing. I win in the end. All right?
4: True.
1: That is true.
3: In 3 years, that chair's empty.
7: Oh, Jesus.
3: And I can eat whatever I want.
1: You can say whatever you want.
3: Right, do whatever you want.
6: I can finally be gay. Who knows?
4: The whole world's going to change.
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11: Tom, I believe we're joined by one of our favorite people on the Zoom, and the person that you often refer to as, so I have a black friend.
12: It's Al Jackson.
13: It's a lot of pressure.
12: Hey, Al. No kidding. You know, every time we talk to Al, it's not only is it a different pair of glasses, he also appears to be in a different place, different space. Now, with Allie Breen, she's either in, next week, she's in Portugal or Florida or New York.
14: Or London or,
12: you're in the same house. You just move the room around. What's going on?
13: Yeah, I'm always moving stuff around. Allie Breen lives like a spy that doesn't kill people.
14: Yeah.
13: She just goes to the location and kicks it in Monaco.
14: Right?
13: She just has like a great life, but doesn't have to do the dirty stuff.
11: It's like, she's a scout location. She's a location scout for the Fast and Furious franchise.
12: Yeah. No one can figure out how she does this.
14: No.
12: Now, I have a question for you, Al. I noticed today we have a different presentation of the facial hair. Kind of a pencil thing up there, Ron. Do you consult your girlfriend when it comes to your facial hair choices?
13: No, Tom, I'm what you refer to as a man. So I won't be doing that. And I don't think she would like that. I don't think people want control over everything. I just think randomly I'll look and I haven't shaved and I'm like, are we going to go with the beard or are we just going to, we're going to shave it off? So like if I have a show, which I did all this last week, I'll usually go clean shaven. But if I'm not, I'm like Rocky in Rocky IV in Russia. You know, I go beard when I'm not, performing. So I think I got like 2 weeks off. So yeah, we're going to grow the beard out.
14: Yeah.
12: Now, do you have to get that like that? Do you have to, just like shave a little bit between your nose and the top of that?
13: Yeah, I'm not a fan of the mustache going up into the nostrils, so I'm going to stop that. I'm going to cut that off right at the tip. So like I cut it right there and then I cut right at the ends of each lip. So like yeah. Gives it a, but it can, sometimes it can, I try and make it not too thin, but you know, cause you can go French detective.
12: I think there's a racial component to this. I think you could pull that off. When you see a white dude with that, the only two I can think of, Frank DeFord, the sports writer, used to have one. Mm-hmm.
15: John Waters.
12: And John Waters. That's about
14: did
12: it.
14: Did Ted Turner have one?
16: Or a was little bit.
12: He
16: cut that down a little bit. Yeah.
12: Yeah. Yeah. And then there's the great Jimmy Buffett song, I Wish I Had a Pencil Thin Mustache. The Boston.
13: What was that song about? I was telling my friend the other day, I miss when like conspiracy theories were just like when your friend would just tell you, do you know what the song is really about? And that would be like the only conspiracy that like people ever talked about. Now they're really deep and dark. So what was that song about?
12: Oh, it was about nostalgia for Sky King and all the stuff he watched as a kid on TV. He's a generation ahead of me, but very funny stuff. Oh, no. We can get away from your mustache, Al. I was just curious.
13: All right. You know what? I can talk about it all day.
12: You can pull it off. I was curious. Does your girlfriend respond to that? She says, I'm like, oh, I see you've grown the mustache.
13: Not really. No. I think if I shaved everything off, like I have messed up my mustache before, and then you just got to go totally clean shaven like you're going to court. And that's not the look. It doesn't work for me. I think you have to have like a marine type face and jawline to pull that off.
15: Al, you understand what's happening here, right? The implication, Tom's questions, the implication very, very thinly veiled in all these questions is, how could any woman find what you're doing attractive?
14: That's what he's doing. Yeah. Exactly.
15: He simply doesn't understand.
14: Yeah.
13: Your girlfriend is able to see and respond to questions, right? You do have... wellness check.
12: Now, Al, the way this show works, you are trying to provide me with...
14: Once again, you pointers. Went because you have a girl.
12: Yeah. Yeah. But I was delighted at his performance. You try to make me a little bit hipper in the world of language. Do we have a word today that I or a phrase that I need to learn?
13: Tom, we don't have either. What we do have is an emoji.
15: Oh, all right.
13: So let's get into this. We're going to keep it simple, bro. You know me. I'm not trying to trip you up here. I'm your friend.
15: Yes, you're rooting for us. Yes.
13: That's right. Unlike Thomas for my mustache. So do you hate yourself? The floor is yours. if I text you an emoji of a dump truck, what am I saying?
15: This is new to me.
12: I assume it's not scatological.
13: No.
12: Okay. That's a fair guess. The word dump is in it. Doesn't mean I'm texting you from the smallest room in my house.
14: Does it mean? Do you want?
15: I got a guess.
14: I got a guess.
15: Okay.
12: You go first.
14: I need to unload. I need to vent. Maybe.
13: No, but that would actually. That's a good guess. I would feel like that'd be a good alternative English dictionary definition. I actually kind of like that.
12: What's yours, Jeff?
15: The girl has a fat ass.
16: I was going with that too. Yeah.
15: She's got a big dumper.
13: I would have to say that Mr. Oske hit that kind of home run. Where you don't even drop the bat. You just run to first base with it. Yes, that is 100%.
15: The way he said it, I would actually describe it as one of those home runs that pisses off the other team where you just sort of drop the bat and watch it. The way he said, fat ass.
16: She's got a
15: fat ass.
13: That's what she got, though. She's healthy.
15: So no, a dump truck. All right.
12: Is the dump truck already on your phone, or is that when you have to create?
13: No. It's on there. Why would you have to create a dump truck? Yeah, it's on there.
12: I don't know. I've never had occasion to.
13: How do you get the emoji where it's smiling? Yeah, they have the dump truck on there.
12: Yeah, no, in my phone, you create emojis all the time.
14: What do you mean?
13: Yeah.
14: You can create them?
12: Yeah. My phone, I don't know. It's, you'll say, I want an emoji of something. It'll
14: if it has it, it will have
12: no,
14: it.
12: No, it'll make it for you.
13: No, Gen emoji. No, he's right.
14: Okay.
13: Christy, I just played around with this like 2 weeks ago because I wanted different emojis to go with like at the end of like my video descriptions. Like if you want more of the show, right, click the link and like see. So I was playing around with, and yeah, you can now, Christy, do you use stickers?
14: I've done it once. I don't do it very often. Now, is that just on the iPhone 18 or whatever the heck you have?
12: I don't know. I guess.
15: Or is it a separate app?
14: Is it a separate app?
12: I don't know that either. My phone is controlled by my 13-year-old daughter. I have no idea how it works. I can't.
13: Do you know want to apologize to the audience if Tom's technical talk is over their head. Tom has no clue. I don't know.
12: Yeah, it's cool. And I love emojis.
13: I do too.
14: There was a time when you hated emojis.
12: I hated the emoticon.
14: Oh.
12: I hated the one where you had to do the semicolon sideways slash thing, and it meant something insane. I like the little
13: Christy,
12: drawings.
13: I want to get Christy's back here, Tom, because when emojis first came out, every man that I know, including the one talking right now, was like, what 4-year-old is using emojis?
14: Exactly.
13: No man is ever going to use emojis.
14: Thank you.
13: I will die before I use an emoji. And now that's most of my texts. Mm-hmm. I love them. It's like hieroglyphics.
12: I love them. Like when I'll do when I came back from my vacation, mountain emoji, airplane landing emoji, and then, or when I was going for, just significant things that you're doing just for fun.
14: Yeah.
15: Yeah, sure.
12: Just silliness.
13: Well, Tom, I will tell you that I know for a fact one of those emojis means drugs. I think a lot of parents need to see what they're using. The mountain emoji, and also the gem emoji.
14: Uh-huh.
13: That means something. And
14: my kids don't use emojis at all, though.
12: So wait a minute. The mountain, I thought it meant a place you could go skiing.
17: On cocaine.
15: You
13: can also grow things on mountains. Yeah.
15: Ah.
13: I think that's part of it. Tom, while we're talking about emojis, let me give you one more. What if I text you like the stalk of corn emoji? What am I saying?
15: The stalk of corn.
12: Oh, she's a hick.
13: Who doesn't like corn?
14: She's a hick.
12: So the dumpster means she's got a fat ass. A stalk of corn means she's a hayseed.
13: Tom is usually yelling that out of the

0: Instagram will not let you say porn or something like that.
1: Right? Oh, so exactly. That's it. With porn. Okay. Oh.
2: Well, so they'll just say it. Yeah. So your video doesn't get demonetized. So if you're a YouTuber or Instagram and you're just like, you know, there have been a lot of, corn charges against this person. That way the machine won't pick it up. So basically, Josh, when Tom lands, he's alerting his family he's landed and he's going to watch porn three times before he goes home.
3: See, I need to get someone to come in here and tell me all this stuff. I had no idea. So I text leaving the mountains. That means it's a massive cocaine plane landing. I'm smuggling it to corn where we're going to
1: make a porn.
3: Snort coke and look at porno at
2: First
3: my
2: of
3: house.
2: All, you're describing a wonderful evening.
4: In 89.
3: I can't keep up. I mean, I'm sorry. We could probably do a whole show on emojis that we do need.
2: There's some where I didn't know, because they are kind of like not high level, but if you're a group of kids at a party and you know you're worried about your parents finding your phone, if you see like that diamond gem, the big gem that's on everybody's emoji, that's like that's not good.
1: What does
2: we'll
1: it
2: leave
1: mean?
2: That at that. I think it means Crystal Palace.
0: Oh, okay.
1: Okay.
2: Yeah.
0: Wow.
2: So yeah. Who knew? Exactly. I mean, I guess it's good that no one in here did.
0: Yeah.
2: So,
0: because there is no smiling toothless emoji. So you would have to use
3: for meth addicts.
0: Yeah.
3: Yeah. This is interesting. Because there's a thing on the phone where it'll translate languages for you, right?
1: Google Translate or whatever. Yeah.
0: Well, we need a boomer translator.
3: Yes. To tell us what's going on with these emojis.
0: Yeah.
2: I love it.
3: Fair is fair. Al, it's always a great pleasure. Al Jackson, comedian. And a personal thank you again, Al, for something you've done for me recently. I certainly appreciate it.
0: I can't wait to send you just out of nowhere the dump truck emoji. It means I'm looking at a great big ass.
2: Yeah, I mean, it's really wonderful.
0: Yeah.
3: It just means you're looking brilliant. At it. There's no...
0: I'm in the vicinity of a big ass is how I'm going to send it to you, Al.
3: No, how do you
2: that
3: know if it's
2: also sounds like an app Josh is going to invent and make millions of dollars, just like the vicinity of a huge.
3: But it's strictly a lady's ass. Is that correct?
0: Yeah.
3: Okay.
0: Something that I'm enjoying. Yeah.
3: Okay.
0: Or you know, at least seeing and stuff. Yeah.
3: I was trying to set you up to go. No, if it's a male last time, it's a picture of you. But
1: you're being self-defecating again.
3: Yeah, self-defecating. You're very disturbing. Thanks, Al.
1: Bye, Al.
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0: Here's our signature song on a Pour Some Leopard on You weekend. It's Def Leppard in our spotlight. Still a couple of weeks away from the season 52 debut of Saturday Night Live, but we've got some intel on who some of the early hosts and musical guests will be. The season kicks off September 26th with NBA champion point guard for the New York Knicks, Jalen Brunson, as host, with musical guest Cat's Eye. 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
24: 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In Flagstaff this afternoon, sunshine, patchy clouds, and in a couple of spots a thunderstorm, the high 82. Becoming clear tonight, the low 53. Mostly sunny tomorrow, chance of an afternoon thunderstorm, the high 80. Oak Creek this afternoon, mainly sunny. A thunderstorm in some spots, the high 88. Prescott, sunshine this afternoon, patchy clouds, and an isolated thunderstorm, high 88.
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0: Will Upton with you on the weekend with Bon Jovi for you now. It's Wanted, Dead or Alive.

0: Foreigner, and Hot-Blooded. Which are the rudest behaviors? The things we find most offensive are using obscenities in public, especially around children, telling racist jokes, and having a phone conversation loud enough for others to hear every word. Unless you're aiming to be obnoxious, try to limit those behaviors.
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0: metal, mullet, music lovers, we're going to pour some sugar on you in the name of Def Leppard. 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

0: on you weekend with Too Late for Love from Def Leppard. Will Upton here. Already two games deep in week one of the NFL with the Seahawks and Niners notching wins. Got a pretty standard Sunday go-round tomorrow with eight games in the early window and four late. The Sunday nighter is the Cowboys visiting the Giants. Monday night features the Broncos and the Chiefs.
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Have you persistent aches and pains? Might be able to get rid of those without medication. I'll help you find out how up ahead. Now Phil Collins and Take Me Home.

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29: From the 96.7 The Wolf Studios and on your smartphone with the Wolf app, I'm Chief Meteorologist Kevin Williams. In Flagstaff this afternoon, sunshine, patchy clouds, and in a couple of spots a thunderstorm, the high 82. Becoming clear tonight, the low 53. Mostly sunny tomorrow, chance of an afternoon thunderstorm, the high 80. Oak Creek this afternoon, mainly sunny. A thunderstorm in some spots, the high 88. Prescott, sunshine this afternoon, patchy clouds, and an isolated thunderstorm, high 88.
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0: Bob Seger in Old Time Rock and Roll. Mick Wodge is an 88-year-old grandpa who's gone viral for his weight training routines. He has more than 5,000 TikTok followers, one of whom is now Arnold Schwarzenegger. Arnold even offered to connect Wodge with his own personal trainers. Pretty nice to have Arnold in your corner.
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3: Oh!
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The Who with Who Are You, Dan here. And we may know a lot more about this weekend's featured band in early 2027. I'll tell you why in a few minutes. Rent out the cars and shake it up.

0: Def Leppard with Rocket, part of a Pour Some Leppard on You weekend featuring Def Leppard. And for the first time ever, there's a full authorized Def Leppard documentary that was announced just yesterday. So it's going to be called Long Live Def Leppard. And it's billed as their first authorized feature-length documentary, and it's going to be made with full band participation. So you'll be hearing the story of Def Leppard with more access than we've ever heard it before. And it's coming out in early 2027. 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
16: 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In Flagstaff this afternoon, sunshine, patchy clouds, and in a couple of spots, a thunderstorm, the high 82. Becoming clear tonight, the low 53. Mostly sunny tomorrow, chance of an afternoon thunderstorm, the high 80. Oak Creek this afternoon, mainly sunny. A thunderstorm in some spots, the high 88. Prescott, sunshine this afternoon, patchy clouds, and an isolated thunderstorm, high 88.
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0: Hey, it's Dan. I hope you're having a great weekend so far. Right now, the Black Crowes, Hard to Handle.

0: Pink Floyd with Time. And one of the biggest games of the early season in college football is today. Number one, Ohio State at number four, Texas. Texas is actually favored in the game. Although, to be honest, I really hate the rankings that they do in the preseason. I've always thought it didn't make a lot of sense because the teams haven't played enough for us to know who's good. But it really doesn't make sense now with the NIL money and the transfer portal and everything. These teams have, what, 50% roster turnover year to year? We have no idea if these are the number one and number four teams in the country, but I'm still looking forward to the game.
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0: Def Leppard with No Matter What, part of a Pour Some Leppard on You weekend featuring their great songs. Apple is introducing a feature in iOS 27 where you can switch your phone number between two phones. I don't really know why you'd want to do that, though. So what, you have a fancy phone and then you have your daily driver? Some guy's getting ready for work and he's like, oh, honey, I have a big meeting and I can't find my good phone. I can't show up with my beater. I'll be laughed out of the boardroom.
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Foreigner with Double Vision. And this weekend's featured band has a song that you might mistake for a hymn. I'll tell you about that in a few minutes. But right now, let's hear from Don Henley, Dirty Laundry.

0: We're showcasing the very best from Def Leppard, featuring Union Jack sleeveless t-shirts, twin guitar harmonies, and one-armed drumming. It's all happening right now on a Pour Some Leppard on You weekend.
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0: Def Leppard with Rock of Ages. Part of a Pour Some Leppard on You weekend featuring Def Leppard, one of their big songs right there. And a song that got its title from an actual church hymn book. 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
20: I'm Chief Meteorologist Kevin Williams from the 96.7 The Wolf Weather Center. In Flagstaff this afternoon, sunshine, patchy clouds, and in a couple of spots, a thunderstorm, the high 82. Becoming clear tonight, the low 53. Mostly sunny tomorrow, chance of an afternoon thunderstorm, the high 80. Oak Creek this afternoon, mainly sunny. A thunderstorm in some spots, the high 88. Prescott, sunshine this afternoon, patchy clouds, and an isolated thunderstorm, high 88.
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0: Hey, it's Dan. Hope you're having a great weekend so far. Right now it's Bon Jovi. It's My Life.

0: Cheap Trick and I Want You to Want Me. And Judge Judy is hanging up her robes. She said this will be her last season of Judy Justice. She began on TV with Judge Judy in 1996. I never really got into those judge shows. I think because my grandparents loved them, and that was when I was a kid and there was only one TV in the house. So if it was raining outside, I'm just sitting there watching TV with my grandparents and I'm watching the People's Court or whatever. I thought it was so boring. I think that's why I've never been arrested. Because in court, I'd be saying, oh my gosh, it's so boring. Can we change the channel? And everyone would be looking at me saying, this is real life, man.
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0: Def Leppard, Hello America, part of a Pour Some Leppard on You weekend. How much money would it take to let a stranger spend 10 minutes with your unlocked phone? A new survey found 60% would refuse regardless of the amount. 20% said they need $1 million or more. I would definitely take the $1 million. Although I guess it depends, what is the stranger allowed to do on my phone? If it's on airplane mode and they're just cruising around in there, fine, have at it, give me my $1 million. I guess if they could send an email, I wouldn't like that. You know, they're emailing my boss like, you're a jerk, I quit. That would not be cool.
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3: Oh!

The Hollies with Long Cool Woman, Dan here. And in a few minutes, I want to tell you about an album with a mystery release year, not just date. Tell you about that in a few minutes. Right now, it's Steve Winwood in Higher Love.

0: Def Leppard with Foolin', part of a Pour Some Leppard on You weekend, exploring their best-selling career. Now, Def Leppard has an album in the works, and they've been talking about it a fair amount. They've said it's going to be one of their more diverse and harder albums of all time, except now we really don't know when we're getting it, because they had been talking about it as an early 2027 release, and recently guitarist Phil Collins did an interview where he said it might not come out until 2028. So, I mean, forget about it. We don't know the date. We don't even know the year at this point. So I have to keep an eye on that.
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18: 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I'm meteorologist Kevin Williams. In Flagstaff this afternoon, sunshine, patchy clouds, and in a couple of spots a thunderstorm, the high 82. Becoming clear tonight, the low 53. Mostly sunny tomorrow, chance of an afternoon thunderstorm, the high 80. Oak Creek this afternoon, mainly sunny. A thunderstorm in some spots, the high 88. Prescott, sunshine this afternoon, patchy clouds, and an isolated thunderstorm, high 88.
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0: 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I hope your weekend's going well. Right now, ZZ Top, My Head's in Mississippi.

0: free with all right now. Spider-Man has spent 6 consecutive weekends at the top of the box office at the movies. Looks like that's changing, though, this weekend. Practical Magic 2 with Sandra Bullock and Nicole Kidman is expected to be number one, and Spider-Man a distant second. So if you ever wondered who could beat Spider-Man, you know, who has the power, who has the ability to defeat Spidey in combat, the answer is apparently Sandra Bullock and Nicole Kidman. Who knew? More powerful than Doc Ock and the Green Goblin.
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0: Def Leppard and Women, part of a Pour Some Leppard on You weekend featuring Def Leppard. Netflix has ordered a Lonesome Dove remake. It's a novel that was turned into a miniseries decades ago that was a big hit. Netflix wants to do their version. Yeah, I think Westerns are a good way to go because you don't have to deal with technology. Have you noticed in a lot of movies and TV shows they have to eliminate technology as part of the script? You know, for something to be tense, you have to figure out why couldn't they just call or text somebody so somebody's phone has to get shot or something. Westerns, you don't have to deal with that.
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The Steve Miller Band with Rockin' Me, Dan here. And in a few minutes, we'll hear a song from this weekend's featured band that was sort of a disappointment and then a breakthrough. How did that work out? I'll tell you about that in a few minutes. Right now, it's AC/DC. You Shook Me All Night Long.

0: Def Leppard with Bring It On the Heartbreak, part of a Pour Some Leppard On You weekend featuring their catalog. And that song, Bring It On the Heartbreak, is one that Mutt Lange, their producer, thought would be their breakthrough hit. And Joe Elliott confirmed they spent a ton of time working on that song. And then when it was released as a single in 1981, it didn't even make the Hot 100 in the U.S. So you'd think that's a massive flop, but then MTV rolled around. And MTV needed content, so they started playing the video for Bringing On the Heartbreak, and that really raised Def Leppard's profile. Made the album High and Dry suddenly a seller.
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25: From the 96.7 The Wolf Weather Center, here's your northern Arizona weather. In Flagstaff this afternoon, sunshine, patchy clouds, and in a couple of spots, a thunderstorm, the high 82. Becoming clear tonight, the low 53. Mostly sunny tomorrow, chance of an afternoon thunderstorm, the high 80. Oak Creek this afternoon, mainly sunny. A thunderstorm in some spots, the high 88. Prescott, sunshine this afternoon, patchy clouds, and an isolated thunderstorm, high 88.
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0: Dan here. Hope your Saturday's going well. Right now we have Bon Jovi with Keep the Faith.

0: The Rolling Stones with Sympathy for the Devil. And there were stories a week or so ago talking about how the Stones had reached a deal with a production company to make a big money biopic, a movie about the band. We haven't really heard anything about it since, and I don't know if we've heard anything officially from the Stones. So I would assume there's something going on there, that there's some fire to go along with all this smoke. But it'll be interesting to see if the Stones actually have something to say about this in the near future.
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0: Attention, Lep heads. Burn it up. Let's go for broke. Watch the night go up in smoke. What do you want? It's a foursome leopard on you weekend. They're not fooling.
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0: Def Leppard with Love Bites, part of a Pour Some Leppard on You weekend, hearing their great songs. 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It addressed 966 vulnerabilities. 966 different security issues, including two actively exploited 0 days. Isn't that amazing? So next time you get that little pop-up that says, would you like to install the security update now? I would click yes.
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Bad Company with Bad Company, Dan here. And in a few minutes, we'll hear a song that may not be about what you think it's about. We'll hear that in a few, but right now it's Pat Benatar and We Belong.

0: showcasing the very best from Def Leppard, featuring Union Jack sleeveless t-shirts, twin guitar harmonies, and one-armed drumming. It's all happening right now on a Pour Some Leppard on You weekend.
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0: Def Leppard with Photograph, part of a Pour Some Leppard on You weekend featuring Def Leppard's catalog. Now, Photograph, if you've seen the music video for that song, you probably think it's a song about Marilyn Monroe, because that's the imagery in the video. 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
9: 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Bob and Tom in the morning and 100% pure classic rock all day. In Flagstaff this afternoon, sunshine, patchy clouds, and in a couple of spots, a thunderstorm, the high 82. Becoming clear tonight, the low 53. Mostly sunny tomorrow, chance of an afternoon thunderstorm, the high 80. Oak Creek this afternoon, mainly sunny, a thunderstorm in some spots, the high 88. Prescott, sunshine this afternoon, patchy clouds, and an isolated thunderstorm, high 88.
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11: 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I hope you're having a great weekend. Right now we have Tom Petty, Learning to Fly,

0: Def Leppard with Armageddon It, part of a Pour Some Sugar on You weekend featuring Def Leppard, one of the all-time greats. This is also the first weekend of the full football schedule. We had that full college slate today. We have an NFL slate tomorrow. Oh, my gosh. I'm going to do nothing but watch football tomorrow, and then I'll wonder where the weekend went. Oh, boy, I don't feel like I didn't do anything.
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